0: Jim Rosenhaus along with Jason Kipnis here in Miami this weekend. Xavier Edwards steps in and he bunts and bunts it foul at home plate. Our onside engineer is Gary Ibar. Back home in Cleveland, Brian Motze. And we're also joined by a good portion of soccer fans from England in town for the game.
1: They got a big game versus Norway tomorrow. They got Mr. Holland waiting.
0: Quarterfinals? Is that where they're at?
1: Yeah. I think the winner of that game gets to play the winner of Argentina versus Switzerland. A real good game on the other side, too. Spain versus France. Tuesday.
0: Here comes the 0-1. Swung on, bouncing ball to the second baseman, Bizzana. Flips to the bag for one. Rocchio to first. Double play. Nicely turned by the Guardians.
1: Again, tailor-made, right to these infielders. They've been, and I'm glad we got to turn this one. Real good job by Bizzana, going with the backhand flip to second base. Don't make it any harder than you have to. Real good turn right there and helping out Parker.
0: So two quick outs in the inning. Javier Senajo will step in. Line to right his first time up. Here's the pitch to him. And it's on the inside corner for a strike. Just a couple of days left to get in on the Marathon Arco Rewards Reward Yourself Sweepstakes. Here's the pitch from Messick. And it's swung on. Broken bat roller over to the Guardians dugout on the first base side.
1: I'm going off just sound alone because I think that happened on the double play right there. That might be the fourth or fifth bat that I've heard chip that Parker's got. And I think it's on righties and on changeups. I think he's got a lot of movement going on his changeup tonight. That's really getting these guys off the end of the bats.
0: All right, that's the big key. He works the ball in and out, changes speeds. That Marathon Arco Rewards app. Enter the promo code GUARDS26, and it's your chance to win 6 KeyBank North Coast Social box seats for a future game. Marathon, where fun runs on full. 2-0 Cleveland. The pitch from Messick. Swung on, bounced to short. Corralled by Rocchio. Long throw, just in time. Wow, that was close, but he got the job done. And the side is retired. Another strong inning for Parker Messick. We played 4 now in Miami. It's 2-0 Guardians.
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0: Daniel Schneeman leads things off for the Guardians. Top half of the fifth inning, 2-0 Cleveland. Sandy Alcantara delivers, and Schneeman

0: fouls it off at home plate for strike one. Schneeman fly to center his first time up. Indoors here in Miami. On a warm, humid evening. Here comes the 0-1. Down low, 1-1. And Kip, I know you spent a little bit of time down here. The low last night, I think, was 85. But it didn't really get too hot today, but comparatively.
1: No, these aren't necessarily the months you want to be here. I think especially from coming from Cleveland or Chicago where I live, I think those winter months are when you want to come here.
0: The 1-1 is swung on and missed. 1-2.
1: Where it's still a high of 80 in February and gets rid of that gloomy, dark sky for where it gets dark at 4:30. That's when you want to get down here.
0: Here comes the 1-2 from Alcantara. Big breaking ball. Missed high and outside for a ball.
1: It seems like this whole England crowd just picked the left center Budweiser tent to be their pregame bar spot for tomorrow's game.
0: They're not saving it for tomorrow, are they?
1: They aren't. Or they're just going to roll it right into tomorrow.
0: They might peak too soon. Here comes the 2-2. Swing and a miss. Schneeman down on strikes.
1: I think you're severely underestimating soccer fans' ability to drink beers.
0: That's true. They're professionals.
1: Yeah, professionals.
0: World Cup, that's...
1: Peak too soon.
0: I don't know what
1: else. Doesn't exist.
0: I lost my head for a minute. I'm sorry. Austin Hedges steps in. He struck out his first time up. It's 2-0 Cleveland.
1: Now I'm going to watch this little cat and mouse game because Hedges opens his stance and he was spun all first at bat.
0: Good pitch to him on the outside corner.
1: He starts there again. So I almost want Hedges to kind of start diving in, to kind of just go with it, to try to spray the ball to right field if everything's going to be spinning away from you. Now, granted, Sandy might recognize that, and here comes 97 in on the hands and broken bat, but...
0: The 0-1. Breaking ball, swung on and missed.
1: I think he's just going to keep spinning him until he can prove that he makes the adjustment on it. Because it's the four-pitch mix that we talked about where it's just a cutter, a sweeper, a slider, a curve. It's going to be different kinds of spin. But if you're recognizing that's all the pitcher's doing to you and everything's going away from you, kind of start leaning in that way. Go with it.
0: Here's the 0-2. Swung on, line, shallow center, base hit.
1: Boy,
0: Hedges.
1: Hedgy.
0: Yep, he came with a cutter that time, but might have missed his spot.
1: You got it, absolutely missed his spot. If he was going over the outside of the plate, I think he would have been still safe a little bit there, but he got too much of the plate. And I think, again, just like last inning, if his misses are on the black, I think he's still fine because his stuff is still that nasty. But when he starts missing over the plate, Cleveland has been ready so far.
0: And this year, Austin Hedges hasn't been missing. When he gets his pitch. Steven Kwan now with one out, runner at first. The pitch on the outside corner, strike one. Guardians up 2-0 with two runs on three hits. Marlins still looking for their first hit. Here's the pitch. Swung on, line drive, Kwan into center field, a base hit. On his way to third is Hedges. He'll test the arm, and they don't throw it there. He's in standing up without a throw. Kwan comes through, and now it's runners on the corners with one out.
1: There we go. Similar to Rocchio's single the other inning, a high fastball on top of the zone that Kwan stays on top of. Good bat path. Kind of just hits it away from the center fielder. Not in the gap necessarily, but just away from him. And Hedges with great base running right there really puts a pressure on him. Notices that the outfield was far back. They weren't playing in. And takes advantage and goes first to third. Cleveland's got something brewing again.
0: Travis Bazzana back at the top of the lineup steps in. 2-0 Cleveland looking for more. Here's the pitch. And it's just outside and high for ball one.
1: Now, but in a good pitcher's matchup, you got to get this run in here. You got to take advantage of it when they arise here. So first and third right now, less than two outs. This runner needs to score somehow.
0: And the infield is in for the Marlins, mostly. Here comes the pitch from Alcantara. Breaking ball, just missed outside.
1: Good takes. You should be changing your approach then. No longer are you trying to, you're not, it's weird. You're not changing your approach. You're not getting away from having a good at bat or driving the baseball or putting something in the gap, but you're really emphasizing on seeing the ball deep, kind of letting it travel and getting something to the outfield.
0: Here comes the 2-0. Swung on, chopped foul outside of first. 2-1 the count. That changeup, just a shade under 90.
1: God, But I mean, they're throwing changeups and sliders at 90 miles an hour these days, and I couldn't even crow hop 80, and these guys are spinning it faster.
0: Now the 2-1 to Travis Bezzana. On its way. Swung on, sliced foul over to the third base side.
1: The right approach. It looked like he let that get deep, but he also just looked too far over his front knee a little bit. If you're going to let it travel, don't change anything about your body. All you're doing is moving your eyesight a little bit back and catching it deeper. You don't want to lunge forward with it. It kind of takes, kind of cuts it off right there. Counters it even. Big pitch here.
0: The 2-2 is on its way. Swung on, and he skies it to left. Should be plenty deep enough. Back is Hernandez, who makes the catch. Tagging, heading for home is Hedges. He will score just ahead of the throw. Hedges makes it 3-0 Cleveland on the sack fly by Bezzana.
1: Now, Alcantara tried to come in with that two-seam again. He wanted to either get rolled over, he wanted the strikeout, but Bezzana was ready for it. He hit it pretty deep, almost to the warning track and left. I know Hedges doesn't fly, and he might have been a little bit tired from going first to third, but that play was a little bit closer than it should have been, so a real strong arm in left field. I give credit for that for even there, but thankfully he was off the line a little bit towards the third base side, and Hedges was just able to slide in pretty easily to home plate, but good throw by there, but good job by Travis getting that guy in right there. And big 3-0.
0: Alertly moving up to second with Kwan.
1: Yes.
0: Now Brian Rocchio with a base hit can bring him in. 3-0 Cleveland. Rocchio, 1-for-2, the pitch to him. Outside and high for ball one. So the Guardians able to get to Sandy Alcantara.
1: No, good base running by Kwan. If you're on first base right there, you're absolutely kind of tagging up and you're just watching where the throw goes. If it goes for anywhere but second base, you're going.
0: Next pitch, just missed outside.
1: He must have an absolute cannon then, because obviously not being able to watch him play, because the fact that he thought he has a chance to get the guy at home and almost did a little bit is impressive, and the reason why he didn't just go straight to second base to keep him, the runner, there at first.
0: Now the 2-0 delivery. Fastball strike on the inside corner. By the way, our good buddy Bart Swain and Guardians PR tells us with that base hit by Hedges, he now has a 7-game hit streak.
1: Boy, had you?
0: Last time he did that in the same season, August of 2019. The 2-1. Outside, ball three.
1: Those are sometimes the downsides of outfielders with great arms. And it's not talked about or noticed enough, but when you guys that I've played with or against, those Jackie Bradley Juniors, the Yasiel Puigs, the guys who literally want to throw out and really test their arms from the warning tracks.
0: The 3-1 is popped up high in the air, first base side of the infield, foul ground. Over to make the catch is Stowers.
1: Where it's just sometimes they go for that extra throw or that magnificent play and that Sports Center play. The downside is, yes, they might get that guy maybe one out of every three or four times, maybe five times, but they allow runners to advance in the back end a lot of times by going for that big throw.
0: Well, the Guardians couldn't take advantage of that here. The side is retired. We head to the bottom of the fifth. 3-0 Cleveland.
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0: Parker Messick back to work with a 3-0 lead. Bottom of the fifth inning. Kyle Stowers gets it started, and he takes a fastball up and in for ball one. Messick's allowed two base runners, a pair of walks. That's been it. The left-hander making his last start before the All-Star game. The 1-0 outside and high, 2-0. And he couldn't be more appreciative. He said when he was a kid growing up in the Tampa area, the All-Star game night meant everyone came over for a barbecue and would watch the game. The 1-0 in tight on the corner, strike one. So to him, it meant a lot.
1: I mean, I had two, but and very fortunate to even have those two. But obviously the first one, if you go on to have more, I hope he does, like I said earlier. But first one is just special, where it's just kind of like you just want to make it to the big leagues kind of at first. That's all you think about. That's all you care about. But then you get to the All-Star, and like him, I grew up watching it where it was, I mean, it's these All-Star lineups. I mean, I know that's not, you're like, no duh, but it's the best of the best in the game. And it's like, now you get there and you're like, it hits you. You're like, right now I'm one of these guys. And it's just, it's very humbling.
0: There's the 2-2 to Stowers. He swings and he loops it. Shallow left, coming on. Kwan makes the catch. One away. Well, second straight day that a Guardians pitcher has taken a no-hitter into the fifth inning. Williams lost his yesterday with one out when Royce Lewis tried to bunt twice on him to get that first base hit, and then he singled to the right side. Now to the plate, Leo Jimenez, and he takes a pitch down low for a ball.
1: Gonna kind of call you on a jinx here if there's a hit right now. And rightfully so.
0: Fair enough. We'll discuss this. Here's the 1-0. Swing and a miss. 1-1.
1: There's that changeup again. It really does look like that's he's got that working right now today versus these righties. I mean, he's an all-star. He's had it working versus a lot of righties. So.
0: The 1-1 pitch. And that's outside and high. 2-1. You got to let the fans know, right?
1: Do we?
0: If you tuned in.
1: If they're tuning in, they know.
0: Well, here's the 2-1. Swung on, and there's a high fly ball foul down the right side. Say that, you know, they just joined us.
1: They just joined us. Okay.
0: Maybe they were out to dinner, having a nice evening on a Friday. Here comes the 2-2. Swung on, line, and one hop grab, Bazzana at second base, and he throws him out.
1: You got a little tight right there.
0: They are hitting you him thought, harder.
1: Yeah, they got it, but he stayed down. I'd like to see, he kind of did a little scoop, caught it to the side of him. I'd like as a second baseman always to kind of catch that ball in between the legs. So if it does hop up on you, you're still able to knock it down, hits off the chest or something, because that's the advantage of second baseman. You got more time to still make that play.
0: Estiori Ruiz steps in, takes a pitch up high for ball one.
1: But as I've always said and kind of played my career, I don't care how it looks as long as they're out.
0: Here comes the 1-0 to Ruiz. Just outside for a ball.
1: Now, do you think you're off the hook now? Because he's got, you said it was after the first out. So you're off the hook.
0: Absolutely.
1: Okay. Yeah, I thought you might.
0: Here's the 2-0. And it's in there for a strike, 2-1. Well, here's the key. You guys in the dugout, you never know we're talking about it, do you?
1: I would always have an earpiece in listening to the radio during my career, so I knew when you did it.
0: The 2-1. It's on the outside corner, 2-2. Well, that explains a lot.
1: Yeah, I heard everything you said.
0: Darn it.
1: No, you do have a point, but you're putting it into the air.
0: Yeah.
1: It's all about energy.
0: The odds would say that a no-hitter will get broken up at some point. Here's the 2-2. Down low, 3-2. But that can be a sensitive subject for many. Let's acknowledge that.
1: Man, those England fans are still going strong.
0: Here's the 3-2. Ooh. Outside ball 4. Ruiz walks for the second time, and that's the third walk allowed by Parker Messi.
1: You can see him getting comfortable. His velo is starting to, that we talked about. This is one of those pitchers that I've said that looks like he gets into that groove where he starts sniffing that wind and he gets better as the game goes on. And his velo started around 92, 93 in the first inning. That last pitch was around 96 right there.
0: Jacob Marcy steps in, bounced into a fielder's choice first time up, and he takes a fastball up high. Hey, whenever the Guardians win, your Northeast Ohio Ford dealers will donate $500 to Cleveland Guardians charities supporting expanded access to youth sports in Cleveland. Snap throw to first. They may have him. No. Manzardo tried to get the tag down, and just getting back in was Ruiz. Good quick step.
1: I guess he's safe because Manzardo's not really looking at our dugout, but that did look close.
0: Yep. And replay review. Gunnar Wilhelmi says, no, don't bother.
1: Normally the body language will tell you, too, if the player thinks he's got him.
0: 1-0 the count on Marzi. Eighth in the lineup for the Marlins. 3-0 Cleveland. Here's the pitch. And it's down low. On the move with the pitch is Ruiz. And there's no throw by Hedges. Ruiz with a stolen base is 20th.
1: I'm wondering if there was a play that was put on right there because Hedges caught the ball and went to throw to first base and ended up just holding the ball. Look, he was ready to backpick him, but I think because it's a lefty hitter, wasn't able to see the runner had already taken off for second base. He kind of shielded himself.
0: The 2-0 outside ball 3.
1: I think the base dealer was just kind of hidden behind the batter right there, the lefty hitter, and Hedges was ready to backpick at first base and neither the first baseman or the runner were there anymore.
0: Messick having to work a little harder here this inning. The left-hander delivers. Fastball up high. Ball 4. Back-to-back walks. 4 in the game now for Parker Messick. And with runners at first and second, 2 away, the left-handed hitting catcher, Joe Mack, will step in. Mack out of Buffalo, New York. How about that? And drafted and developed by the Marlins, and they really like what he has brought defensively and plenty of offense, too. Here's the pitch. Swing and a miss. Strike 1. Sack bunt for Mack, his first time up.
1: No harm right there with that walk. Still got 2 outs. Got a lefty at the plate. This is your guy you want right now.
0: 0-1. Low and outside for a ball. 1-1.
1: You certainly don't want to load the bases for the next guy.
0: And it's Otto Lopez waiting on deck. The league's top hitter. Baseball's top hitter. He will join Parker Messick at the All-Star game next week. Here's the 1-1. Swung on, ground ball, right side, smothered by Manzardo. Flips to Messick covering, and he got there in time. What a play by Manzardo. Good cover by Messick. And we will head to the 6th inning with the no-hitter still in order for Parker Messick. It is 3-0, the Guardians in front.
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0: Three nothing Cleveland. We head to the sixth inning. Guardians playing sharp baseball. And when you have an outstanding effort by your starting pitcher, it always looks that much better. And Parker Messick's been terrific. Chase DeLauder leads it off, and he takes a breaking ball strike on the outside corner. Another big night at the plate for DeLauder. 2 for 2 with a two-run home run his last time up. Now with 10 bombs on the season. The pitch to him. Just missed, and he checked his swing. DeLauder still leading the team and runs batted in now with 45. 1-1 the count on him. Alcantara delivers. Breaking ball, low and in.
1: Yeah, you're seeing two sweepers and a changeup so far. It was the cutter that he missed over the plate for the home run last at bat. I don't think you're going to see that pitch anymore. Or rather, Chase isn't. Maybe a wave might be the only time he uses it.
0: Now the 2-1. Fastball up and away, and he checked his swing again.
1: And that seems a little late.
0: Yeah.
1: ABS challenge here, but he checked third base to see if he swung first and still had time to challenge the pitch.
0: Oh. It is a strike. How about that?
1: Barely, too. But that just seemed like I've seen people not have enough time to challenge, or where they're enforcing it to, it has to be quick, and he had time to check the swing first and then also ask. I saw a couple hands go up in the Cleveland dugout, too, thinking the same thing.
0: So it's a 2-2 pitch now to DeLauder. Swing and a miss, strike three, and he's not happy. One down. That is strikeout number 6 for Alcantara. Check that, number 7 for Alcantara. As DeLauder heads back to the dugout, now Kyle Mansardo for the Guardians. Here's the pitch. Swung on, popped him up, foul, third base side, giving it a look is the third baseman, but running out of room is Senaho. 0-1 the count on Mansardo.
1: You do really get a feel for it up here, those fly balls that are down the lines for these third basemen and first basemen, how the ball looks like it's going foul and then it starts working its way back to the field all the time. So I don't think fans fully know how that's how the ball goes. Same thing with catchers, that's why they kind of look the way they do on the fly balls.
0: Here's the 0-1 on the outside corner for a strike. Did you just compliment a catcher?
1: I don't have that. I absolutely compliment catchers.
0: All right.
1: That's the one position I would never want to play.
0: Here comes the 0-2 from Alcantara. Swung on, chopped over the mound, but the shortstop, Lopez, is there behind the bag at second. Scoops and throws on to first for the out. Two up, two down for the Guardians here in the sixth inning. And this reminder, now through August the 6th, you could win a Guardians Edition F-150 Raptor truck, courtesy of your Northeast Ohio Ford dealers. 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
1: No, I give catchers compliments. They put in a lot of work with the scouting reports and handling pitching staffs and the toll on their body with foul balls and all that stuff.
0: Reese Hoskins leans into the first pitch and skies it high in the air to center, but shallow. Coming in, making the catch is Marzi. 3-1 Three up, three down go the Guardians in the sixth. After 5.5, it's Cleveland 3 and the Marlins nothing.
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4: 6th inning, top of the lineup for the Marlins. That means Otto Lopez steps in. The pitch from Parker Messick, and it's on the inside corner, strike one. Now, the Marlins, they've had some action on the bases. Messick has walked four tonight, and as a result, his pitch count's at 74, but he hasn't allowed a hit through five innings, and the Guardians lead it 3-0.
6: See, I think that's the way you say it right there.
4: Here's the 0-1. Swing and a miss. And it is 0-2 on Otto Lopez. Messick shutting down a red-hot Marlins team. They've won six in a row, back-to-back series sweeps. The 0-2 bounced in there for a ball.
6: Cricket pitch.
4: And during that time, they've averaged 7 runs a game. They've hit 16 home runs. That's how good Messick has been tonight.
6: Yeah. No, this is a talented offense that's really coming to its own.
4: The 1-2. Swing and a miss. Strike three. That Lopez down.
6: Whew. You said what was their June record?
4: Since June 1st, 28-6.
6: Oof.
4: Last 30 games, they're 23-7. So that doesn't make sense. What do we got here? Wait a minute.
6: You're just making up numbers.
4: They throw a lot of notes at you. Here's the pitch, and it's low and in for a ball. But anyway, that 28-6 stretch, one of their best stretches in franchise history for a month's time, a little bit more now that we're in July. The next batter is Roberto Hernandez, who takes a pitch down low. That was the first strikeout, by the way, for Parker Messick.
6: Huh.
4: Hernandez steps away. He drew one of the four walks back in the fourth inning. Here's Messick's 2-0. Swung on, and that's lifted high in the air. Deep left field. Quad back, but this one's gone.
6: Now, the previous couple pitches in the last two at-bats, he's been bouncing a lot. You heard me say a cricket pitch. He was hitting the dirt. I think he wanted to emphasize getting the ball up a little bit, so he threw a curveball, and this one just hung right over the plate for him to hit it out.
4: So the no-hitter and the shutout bid gone on home run number 13 for Hernandez. It's now the Guardians 3, the Marlins 1. And Xavier Edwards will step in. He's 0 for 2. The pitch to him. Called strike on the outside corner.
6: I mean, that's why that Travis at bat to get in that third run with a pitcher's duel and low scoring games. You got to take advantage of that. You know, there's going to be some pressure put on you from their offense at some point. Crowd's getting into it a little bit now. Finally have something to cheer about.
4: Here's the 0-1. Fastball strike on the outside corner. And the England soccer fans, they've taken the side of the Marlins.
6: How dare they?
4: Unbelievable. Here's the pitch. Down low for a ball.
6: Well, they're the ones serving the beer.
4: That is true.
6: You don't bite the hand that feeds you.
4: Here comes the 1-2 pitch. Swung on. Ground ball to the second baseman, Bazana. Nice scoop. Throws on to first in time for the out. Two down in the inning. And Javier Sanoa will step in. Hey, Enbridge Gas Ohio wants to remind you, whether you're an individual or a contractor, state law requires that you call 811 before you dig to have underground utilities marked. It's simple and it's free. Just dial 811. We're in the bottom of the sixth inning. Guardians with a 3-1 lead as Sanoa takes a pitch down low for a ball. Another one of the young hitters on this ball club having a good season. Pitch up and in for a ball. 2-0 the count. We're indoors here in Miami at Lone Depot Park. A lively place tonight. Here's the 2-0. And it's on the inside corner for a strike. 2-1. And again, I'm sure a crowd that is not what they'd like to have in terms of total numbers, but it is loud. Here's the 2-1. Swung on, line foul, and out of play, right side. And it's loud because of that group out in left center field. On the
6: I said I would guess why. No, but an indoor stadium, so it doesn't take much to good home crowd to make them known that they're there. Doesn't have to be full to be loud in some indoor stadiums.
4: Here's the 2-2 pitch. Swung on, fouled back. The Marlins have struggled year in and year out with attendance. They're the best attended games in this ballpark have been the WBC games in the springtime when they have had some big ones here late in this tournament. There's a swing and a pop-up to left field. Under it is Kwan. He makes the catch, and the side is retired. But the Marlins get on the board on the home run by Hernandez. Still, as we head to the seventh, it's the Guardians 3 and the Marlins 1.
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3: 7th inning, and boy, this is the norm. Sandy Alcantara is still out there for the Marlins. He has racked up the innings most in baseball coming in. Khalil Watson, the batter, fouls off the first pitch for strike one. 3-1, Cleveland in front. 2 in the 4th on a Chase DeLauder home run. Sack fly from Travis Bezzana in the 5th. And the Marlins just scored on an Heriberto Hernandez home run in the 6th. Now we're in the 7th with Watson at the plate. Alcantara delivers, and it's swung on, foul back and out of play. Jim Rosenhaus along with Jason Kipnis here in Miami this weekend, filling in for Hammy, who will be back with us when the Guardians open play post-All-Star break at home a week from tonight against the Pirates. Here's the 0-2. Breaking ball down low. Well, great to have you back, Kip. It seems like we just did games a couple of weeks ago.
4: I love it. Oh, I tell him I'm available.
3: I don't know. You've been pretty busy this summer, it seems like. Here's the 1-2. Swung on, bouncing ball to third. Up with it, the third baseman, Sanoa, and he throws across in time for the out. I mean, golf and some of the great courses overseas, and then World Cup soccer. Got a lot on your plate.
4: We try to stay busy. I think stay busy living life. You don't want to just sit there. Too young to fully retire from working and doing stuff, so we try to stay busy and keep making life fun.
3: Daniel Schneeman, the batter, takes a pitch outside for a ball. I know you do some work for the Cubs on their TV.
4: I think that's, yeah, I do pre and post game for them about 20-25 games. Listen, I would prefer to be Cleveland. I'll say it on air. I don't care. I would prefer to be Cleveland, but I just live in Chicago, so it's easier, and I wanted to stay involved in the game. And playing there 1 year allowed me to develop relationships and friendships over there and set that up. So, I mean, it's fun. I like to do it a little bit. I don't know. We'll see where this takes us. You got Cody Allen doing TV right now, so it's fun. You're going to see a bunch of guys around my age or my group kind of start getting into this a little bit more. You'll start seeing them be coaches and have a bunch of former teammates who are coaches on major league staffs now. So it's cool to see everybody kind of growing with the game.
3: You ever imagine that when you were playing that, man, 10 years down the road, we're all going to be doing these different kind of things,
4: no,
3: but
4: I would
3: still
4: not
3: staying
4: have.
3: In the game. Here comes the 1-2 pitch to Schneeman. Swing and a miss, strike three. Chase the high heat.
4: And I would have thought Cody Allen would be on radio, not TV. I thought he had a face for radio, so kind of offended that I'm radio and he's TV.
3: Did you go down and mention that to him before
4: every
3: the
4: day.
3: Game?
4: Every day during our careers, I said he had a face for radio. Every day I would see him. I don't get it. I don't have much, but I have more hair than he does.
3: You know he's not here to defend himself.
4: That's why I like it.
3: A couple of boots over. Safety. Austin Hedges is the batter.
4: Oh, don't worry. I'll tell him later. I'll give him a chance.
3: Okay.
4: No, he's great. And I hear we talked about it. He's doing a really good job. It sounds like he's really coming into his own at it. It's fun because sometimes
3: the 0-1 swung on, looped foul.
4: Sometimes you get so used to being someone's teammate and the conversations that you have throughout your careers, and just those are all different. And then now it's like you have time apart, and you get to hear their perspectives. You got to hear their perspectives as teammates, but now you get to hear them talk about the game rather than just in the game that we're at. And it's fun to listen to him. He has a good podcast too with Kevin Pillar.
3: Here's the 0-2. Swung on, bouncing ball, right side. Second baseman Edwards is there. Throws on to first in time for the out. And Alcantara with 7 strong retires the side in order. Stretch time in Miami. It's the Guardians 3 and the Marlins 1.
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3: Guardians leading by a score of 3-1 as we head to the bottom half of inning number 7. And that's it for Parker Messick. The Guardians have gone to their bullpen. It's left-hander Eric Sabrowski who comes on to pitch here in the bottom half of inning number 7. As Messick was at 91 pitches, 50 strikes, and Jason Kipnis, he was about as good as it gets tonight.
4: I mean, you saw from the first pitch on, he had a command. I was talking about his changeup all game long. He had these righties off balance, kind of just hitting the cap of their bats and breaking them or swinging and missing. I'm actually surprised he only finished. How many strikeouts? He only had one strikeout?
3: Yep.
4: But boy, did he have them off balance all day. I think he just had one mistake on the entire day. But other than that, almost a clean sheet for Parker and a great start for him.
3: Just the one hit, the home run by Roberto Hernandez last inning. He did walk four. His ERA dropping to 2.73 as he looks for win number 8. If the bullpen can hold it, Sabrowski gets the first crack at it here in the bottom half of the 7th inning. On the year, Sabrowski is making his 35th appearance, 3-1, an earned run average of 3.33. 48 strikeouts in 27 innings, 19 walks, though, including 3 walks in his last appearance on Wednesday night in Minneapolis. He faces the left-handed hitting Kyle Stowers, who fouls one off at home plate. Sabrowski threw 11 straight pitches outside the strike zone and walked the 3 batters he faced, and just the general consensus among the coaching staff and Sabrowski, just one of those nights where wasn't necessarily missing by a lot, but enough.
4: 11 straight?
3: Yep. And 2 Yeesh. Walked in runs, and eventually the Twins won that game in a walk-off 2 innings later. So he's looking for the bounce back. He's been so solid from that left side for the Guardians. Here's his pitch, and it's upstairs for a ball. Yep. This is not an easy place to play. Not this year. Not the way the Marlins have played. And the Guardians trying to get out of here with a win in the series opener. The pitch to Stowers. In tight for a ball. 2-1. Kyle Stowers 0-2. Couple of fly balls to left. Left-handed batter. Open stance.
4: We got 3 lefties in the bottom 5 of this order. So that's why we're seeing him right now.
3: Another pop-up off to that third base side off the bat of Stowers. Well, no Tim Herron on our Elk and Elk injury report. Herron, the other lefty out of the pen, he's on the injured list after being struck by a line drive on the pitching elbow in Minnesota.
4: Ouch.
3: No break, but a pretty good bruise. Next pitch in tight, 2-2, and visiting with Tim in the clubhouse before the game. Said when it happened, he was kind of thinking the worst, but it's going to be okay. It'll take a little bit. Here's the 3-2. Swung on, and there's a high fly ball. Deep right field. DeLauder back on the track. Makes the catch with a couple of feet to spare before the wall.
4: He kind of stood back on that, so I thought that was long gone. I kind of watched his body language. I don't know if you watched that, too, a little bit. So I thought he kind of had a little pimp job there, and I said, this is about to be a 3-2 ball game. So then I turned my attention to DeLauder, and he run it down. He started slowing up even before the track, like he had a beat on it. So that kind of fooled me a little bit, but just a long out right there to get it started.
3: Leo Jimenez steps in. He's 0-2, couple of ground outs. A pitch from Sabrowski. Down low, ball one. Let's get you a quick update on the out-of-town scoreboard presented by your Northeast Ohio Ford dealers. The Tigers keep right on rolling. They are leading the Phillies at home tonight, 10-2 in the top half of the eighth inning. Detroit now a hot ball club. Next pitch is swung on and lifted high and deep, left center field. This one's way back there, and that ball is gone. Jimenez with a home run, and now it is a one-run ball game. Guardians 3, Marlins 2. The Marlins, they've been living by the home run. That's their 18th home run in their last seven games.
4: You know, that worried me when you said that stat with when he had 11 pitches and 11 straight balls in his last outing. So he comes into this one. He just gives up a long out, but then he bounces one in the first pitch. I think that's a guy who obviously still is trying to find it, still trying to find his arm slot. And I think he's just not as, I mean, clearly he's just not pinpointing it the way he can and has in the past. So I think he's just kind of missing too much over the plate. And if you go look where this home run pitch was, that was dead central right there over the plate.
3: And Sabrowski thought he had a strike, but the Marlins challenged and it was overturned by the ABS system.
4: Instead of being like, okay, I'll miss on the outer half, he's like, I just want this to be in the zone so I can throw a strike. And you can't do that with major league hitters in the box.
3: And for Jimenez, just his second home run on the season, but as you said, major league hitters. 2-0 the count on Ruiz, who's been up twice, walked twice. Pitch to him, shows bunt, takes a strike.
4: Now you woke up the English fans out there a little bit more. Got to deal with him now. Again, back to the Travis at bat, though. That's why you got to take advantage of low-scoring games versus good pitchers. And tip the cap to Parker once more. I think when you go up against a Sandy Alcantara, you're hoping your pitcher just gives you the chance to win that game. He outpitched him tonight, and that's something special right there.
3: 3-1 the count on Ruiz. Sabrowski fires away, and the pitch is a strike on the inside corner. So 3-2 now on Ruiz. With one out, a run in, bases empty.
4: And this is the downside of playing close games.
3: The pitch, high and away, ball four. A one-out base runner with good speed.
4: When you have a pitcher who can't maybe locate right now and he's one of your better pitchers and needs to find it because he's a big piece of your bullpen, maybe it's one of those games where you're up 8-2 or 8-1 and you have a little wiggle room that you can leave him in to kind of work through things. But if he's got to work through things in a 3-1 tight ball game, every mistake becomes enhanced that much more.
3: Well, Stephen Vogt will make the move right here as he will not go further with Sabrowski. Left-handed batting, Jacob Marcy was scheduled to hit. And the move has been made to the bullpen. 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We're in the bottom of the seventh. Guardians 3, the Marlins 2. 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
3: Guardians with a one-run lead now in the seventh inning as Jacob Marcy will come to the plate with a runner at first base. Colin Holderman is the new pitcher for the Guardians. One of their top relievers has really established himself at the back end of that bullpen, and the right-hander is ready to go. With the speedster Ruiz at first. Here's the pitch. And Marzi lines it past the second baseman, Pizana, into right center. Ruiz flying to third. He'll be in standing up. And Jacob Marzi, first pitch swinging, puts runners on the corners with one down for the Marlins.
4: Let's see this replay right here. Yeah, kind of. I mean, the ball was hit very hard towards Travis, almost a topspin line drive at him. He almost wanted to see if he could make a diving catch, but that thing just absolutely took off on a rolling topspin and went down. So you have to kind of readjust your body midair to go from a diving catch to kind of a short hop pick, and it just makes that play that much harder. That ball was smoked into the right center gap, and now we got first and third, one out.
3: Joe Mack, the batter. 0 for 1 with a sack bunt. Left-handed hitter, infield in at the corners, partway up the middle, and there's a breaking ball on the outside corner for a strike. That tying runs at third base in a 3-2 game. Holderman's ready. The veteran righty delivers. Breaking ball down low. For Holderman, it's appearance number 34. 4-2 the record, an ERA of 1.87, 38 strikeouts in 33 innings. Here's the pitch from Holderman. Swung on, cued foul off to the third base side. So it's 1-2 on Mack. Holderman, who is coming off that injury-plagued season with the Pirates. So he was available in the offseason. Guardians signed him. And it took a little bit for him to establish himself, but by early May, he started getting some high-leverage opportunities, and he's on in a tight spot here in the seventh in a one-run game. Here comes his 1-2. Hard breaking pitch, low and in. 2-2. Holderman's 30 years of age.
4: Well, again, we got to give him a pitch here. I know it's only 2-2, but you don't want to get to 3-2 with him.
3: The 2-2 swung on, chopped foul, first base side.
4: This is your catcher with the double play in order to get you out of the inning with the best hitter right now in the league on deck. So this is your guy that you want. This is the one you want. Putting the ball in play if you can't get the strikeout. But something on the ground. You got to get him leaning out over on something.
3: Holderman, ready to work. Here's his pitch. Swung on and fouled off again at home plate. Kibbe, a couple of weeks ago, you were working that series against the White Sox in Chicago. They were red hot.
4: Yeah.
3: You could feel that.
4: You feel it a little bit here, too.
3: Yeah, I was just going to say, sure the fans almost expect a comeback. because of the way the Marlins have been playing.
4: I mean, we had that a lot in Cleveland when I played. I thought
3: the 2-2 swung on, line foul, left side.
4: Don't ever underestimate a home field advantage. It's an awesome thing when you got the vibes going high and the crowd can pick you up and lift you up a little bit more, and it helps put the pressure on the opposing team. There, we played in some loud places where it does affect you as a player a little bit.
3: Olderman steps off. Great speed on the bases here, yeah, for the Marlins. Ruiz at third, Marzi at first.
4: That's why you don't want a little jam ground ball. Hopefully hits it hard right at someone, but
3: the 2-2, there goes Marzi. The pitch is up high. Fake throw by Hedges.

0: But Olderman still has to face the league's top hitter,
1: yep,
0: in Otto Lopez. Came in batting a major league best 345, 20 points better than the second leading hitter, Yandy Diaz, over in Tampa. Here's the pitch. Breaking ball, low and away.
1: Now, here's the problem. There is a base open, so you can be careful with him a little bit here. You don't want to give him something to drive. This guy will hit singles all over the ballpark, but unfortunately, there's a guy who had a home run last at bat on deck waiting behind him.
0: The 1-0. Fastball strike on the there inside corner. 1-1.
1: This is where the relationship with the catcher comes into play, where you guys have to trust each other and know each other and what you want to do to something like this. They obviously talk about this before all games.
0: Here's the 1-1 pitch. Swung on, and there's a slow tapper to the first baseman, Manzardo. Flips to Holderman, covering. He got there in time.
1: Good job.
0: Colin Holderman works out of it. Another run on the board for the Marlins, but we will head to the eighth inning. And the Guardians are still in front, 3-2 here in Miami.
2: Got him swinging on the hard stuff. Tanner Bibee with a little giddy up on that fastball tonight.
3: Way back and go!
2: Daniel Sneeman. Diving catch by Rocchio with his back to home plate.
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7: 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The clock strikes dinner, and suddenly it's all you can think about. 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
0: Guardians in front by a score of 3-2. And it looks like the Marlins have gone to their pen. The night is done for Sandy Alcantara after he made 7 strong innings. Work again for him along the way. Alcantara with 99 pitches, but that's the norm for him. Get it to 7 and sometimes beyond and give his team a chance to win. He's done that again. So they turn it over to Ryan Gusto, just up from AAA. The Jacksonville Jumbo Shrimp is their AAA club.
1: I love some minor league team names.
0: Stephen Kwan, the batter, takes a pitch inside for ball 1. Kwan tonight, 1-for-2 with a single in the 5th. Here's the pitch. And it's just outside for a ball.
1: Challenge.
0: Marlins challenging. And ABS says it is indeed a ball.
1: Uh-huh.
0: And I believe that's it for... Nope, Marlins still have 1 left. Guardians are out of challenges. Here's the pitch. Down low to Kwan. And the count's now 3-0.
1: We just showed Rosie a video between one of the innings of a Dodgers player, role player, using both of the team's challenges in the first inning of his first at-bat when he doesn't play every day. That's a rough one.
0: Next pitch to Kwan. Misses outside. 3-1.
1: I'm not making that.

0: contact in the dugout when I walk back. I'd have that bad if I was him.
1: Here's the 3-1 on the outside corner, strike two. Yeah, Ohtani might want to have that in his back pocket for later.
0: Maybe let's save that for, I don't know, not the top of the first inning or bottom of the first inning.
1: Freddie Freeman might want one. Mookie Betts. Here's the 3-2. Swung on, and there's a high fly ball to dead center. Hit well, but back on it is Marcy, and he makes the catch just shy of the warning track. Top of the lineup, here's Travis Bazzano. The Toyota Highlander has plenty of room and comfort, connectivity for all your devices, and the most advanced safety features, all standard, Toyota.com. Bazzano tonight with a sack fly, and right now that run is the difference in a 3-2 Cleveland lead. Prior to that, he was 0-2. The pitch on the inside corner, strike one.
0: In the White Sox series, as I said, I think when we talked, maybe off air even, I thought Kwan looked like he was just a little late getting ready or getting down for some pitches.
1: Gusto fires away, and Bazzano swings and misses.
0: He looks more on time, but he still seems like that barrel's just kind of getting under some stuff more than the old Kwan, where it's just as straight as across the zone like it used to be, where he would give himself so much time to hit every pitch.
1: The 0-2 to Bazzano is pulled foul. Yeah, it has been a battle for Kwan to get to that good place again. And we've seen it, definitely seen it more recently, where he's making better contact, getting better results.
0: I'm sure there were tons of fans and people who said the same thing about me, where it's like it's frustrating because you've seen how good someone can be, and then they might go months or without being that person. And so, trust me, nobody's more frustrated than Kwan, but I'm just trying to kind of decipher or see what I can see and see if I can help anything and maybe talk to him. But right now, it just looks like that left side is a little weaker. That barrel's kind of dropping back instead of coming more forward.
1: Bazzano struck out on the 1-2 pitch. And now Brian Rocchio will step in with two outs, bases empty, eighth inning, 3-2. Cleveland in front as Rocchio takes a strike on the outside corner. Rocchio's 1-for-3 with a single in the fourth inning. Here comes the pitch. Just missed high and away.
0: Close one. No, I mean, and it was framed too, so it's like, but catcher's framing, is it as useful of a thing anymore with the ABS challenge?
1: The 1-1, outside, 2-1, couple of theories that...
0: You still want them to frame it, because then it forces them to maybe use a challenge and stuff like that. So yes, it's never going to be not useful for having a catcher who can frame well, but it's just maybe handcuffs them a little bit when everything can be checked.
1: Here's the 2-1. Swung on, bounced right side, snared by the first baseman Stowers, flips back to Gusto covering, and the pitcher's there in time. Quick inning for the Guardians. His Marlins bullpen, which has been terrific lately, gets it done here in the eighth inning, and we'll head to the bottom of the inning. It's still the Guardians 3, the Marlins 2.
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1: Hunter Gaddis on to pitch for the Guardians in the bottom of the eighth inning, trying to protect a one-run lead. And he will face Roberto Hernandez, Xavier Edwards, and Javier Sanoja. 2, 3, and 4 in the Marlins lineup. Gaddis has been busy. This has been his specialty, holds. He has 16 holds on the season, 1-2, an ERA of 2.83 after 34 games. Hernandez homered last time up, right-handed hitter. The pitch to him from Gaddis. Swung on, foul back. Hunter Gaddis with the good fastball, mid-90s, hard slider, and a changeup that he's been using a lot more. He will try and bridge the gap, get the game to Cade Smith. Here's the 0-1. Waved at and missed. Ooh.
0: Kind of funnily, he waved at it right when the wave went around right behind home plate, too. So he did his part as a hitter.
1: So
0: the
1: that
0: timing
1: changed.
0: Was perfectly. Sometimes it writes itself.
1: Here's the 0-2 delivery. Swung on, pulled foul outside of third. Gaddis now, he has that changeup that can really have a hitter lunging. Using it much more than he ever has. The big right-hander out of Atlanta. Ready to go. Here's his pitch. Swung on, and that's fouled off at home plate again.
0: Kind of got lucky there. Just used that changeup, and that one kind of drifted right back over to the plate, high and up. So, I mean, that was a mistake that, unfortunately for us, didn't result in a second home run of the game for him, but got away with that one. You want to see that changeup located down a little bit more. Especially coming from such a tall angle like Gaddis.
1: Here's the 0-2. Down low for a ball.
0: Much better. That was a little slider, but that was a much better location type of pitch that you want hitters to go after. They can't do damage with that one. When it kind of drifts back up inside to the hitter, all you got to do usually is get the bat on it.
1: Here comes the 1-2. Swung on, and there's a high fly ball right center field. This has hit a ton. Watson tracking it. So is DeLauder. And they make the catch. Watson does, cutting in front of DeLauder on the warning track in right center. Yeesh.
0: Good communication out there. Both of them had a good read on it. Hit to right center. Deep part out there a little bit. Fastball kind of over the plate. Again, not where you want to miss your pitches, but he got away with it a little, hit it to the bottom of the wall, and Watson kind of had the handout. You could see both guys calling it on the replay. At the last second, Chase remembers that the center fielder has priority over the right fielder. That's why you work on pop-up communication 101 right there.
1: Xavier Edwards, the batter. He takes strike one on the outside corner. So it remains 3-2, Cleveland in front. Edwards, 0-for-3, three groundouts to second, one of which was turned into a double play. Here's the 0-1. Swung on, line drive, left field, base hit. Opposite field single for Edwards, and the tying run is on base with good speed. Javier Sanoja steps in. He's 0-for-3. Dollar Bank is a proud banking partner of the Guardians. 28 locations across Northeast Ohio. They're ready to provide solutions to help get you there.
0: I'm seeing a crowd over there. Well,
1: there's a swing and a chopper foul.
0: Is that just happening in every stadium where there's just like a section where just like guys are taking their shirts off and it's literally going around to every stadium?
1: Tarps off.
0: Tarps off.
1: Tarps off. Yep, everywhere. Some bigger sections than others. Here comes the 0-1. Nope, throw to first. That's a pretty small section.
0: That's a small one. You got a couple more drifted in there. Hey, I'll never hate fans trying to rally their team.
1: A lot going on in here tonight.
0: There sure is.
1: Here comes the 0-1 from Gattis. Called strike on the outside corner. Good slider from Hunter Gattis. 0-2 the count on Sanoha. Came in batting 278. 34 runs driven in. Runner at first. Here's the pitch. Off speed. Swung on. Line to left. Moving near the line is Kwan. He makes the catch in fair territory. Scrambling back to first is Edwards. And now there's two down. Brings up Kyle Stowers. 0-3. Didn't miss a home run by much his last time up, driving Chase DeLauder almost to the wall and right. Two down, runner at first. That's the tying run. And Xavier Edwards, 13 steals on the season. Here's the pitch. Swing and a miss. Strike one. Snap throw to first. Not in time.
0: Good try by Hedgie right there. Keep him honest. It looks like the runner kind of got a little hurt almost on the slide back.
1: Well, Hedges is so adept at trying to throw to a base to catch a runner, trying to get back. Not quite that time, but the threat is there. Here's the 0-1. Swung on, fouled back, and quickly it's 0-2.
0: Good to get ahead. This is a guy you want because not only get out of this inning, but then it sets up your ninth inning, too. You want to go against the bottom of the order with your best guys. Give that advantage to Cade or whoever's coming in. You got to break up their bats.
1: Here's the 0-2. Swung on, chopped foul at home plate. We'll do it again on 0-2.
0: Good misses here. I think I like where he's locating the pitches right now. He's in off the under the hands right there on the inside with the slider. Let's get a weak contact or finish him off right here. Let's go add him some runs.
1: Well, the Guardians staring a one-run game. Once again, they've had 16 of those in their last 33 games. One-run games, and we're in one again. Here's the pitch. Swing nice. And a miss. Got him with the changeup. Strike three. Side retired. Good work by Hunter Gattis. 8 complete in Miami. It's the Guardians 3, the Marlins 2.
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1: Another inning of work for the right-hander, Ryan Gusto, who came on last inning. He will face Chase DeLauder for the Guardians, with the Guardians leading 3-2, and DeLauder first pitch swinging, skies one to left. Plenty of room out there for the left fielder, Hernandez, and he puts it away for the first out here in the ninth. Jim Rosenhaus, along with Jason Kipnis, joining us for this weekend series here in Miami. And Kip, you saw him the last time you were with us in Chicago, the nightly close game for the Guardians,
0: sure,
1: but they
0: did
1: love the back end of their pen.
0: Well, it's one of the best bullpens in the league. I mean, especially when you got a guy, Yadis and Cade Smith here at the end. Now, we saw some eventful series in the White Sox, and we saw not his best outings, and I know he'd love those ones back, especially with the team that you're combined with in first place all the time, but I'm excited for him to get this one.
1: The 0-1 on the outside corner for a strike.
0: I like watching how guys bounce back.
1: Yeah.
0: Because, listen, there's going to be ups and downs in the game no matter what. Nobody's going to be perfect all the time, so I like to see how they bounce back and how they recover.
1: Count of 0-2 on Manzardo, who's 0-3 on the night. Gusto came on last inning and has retired all four batters he's faced, and he leaves one outside for a ball. 4-10 start tomorrow. Tanner Bibee back out there for the Guardians. Yuri Perez for Miami. There's a bouncing ball near the middle. Backhand picked up by Edwards, the second baseman, and he throws him out at first.
0: Well, they had him shifted, so they had a couple infielders over on that side, so it's hard to get it through, but good play by their second baseman ranging up the middle.
1: Reese Hoskins will step in. Hoskins is 0-3. He has struck out twice, fly to center. Here's the pitch from Gusto on the outside corner for a strike. You're looking ahead to the bottom of the inning. Scheduled Jimenez, Ruiz, and Marzi, 6, 7, and 8 in the Marlins lineup. Here's the 0-1. Breaking ball down low. 1-1.
0: That's what I mean by breaking up their lineup, splitting up their good hitters, and not letting them get back to the top of the order. So you want, that's an advantage to be facing the right guys here in the ninth.
1: Now the 1-1 pitch. Breaking ball, swing and a miss.
0: Go see if Cody wants to get loose. He still looks like he can throw, doesn't he?
1: He was pretty good this
0: day. He looks good. But I'm saying he looks good right now. Again, I won't say that to his face. I'll say the other stuff to his face.
1: Okay.
0: Can't be nice to him.
1: Here's the 1-2. Swung on, ground ball to third. Nice hop for Sanoha, and he throws across for the out. Three up, three down go the Guardians. We head to the bottom half of the ninth inning. It's the Guardians 3, the Marlins 2.
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1: Be sure to take in Major League Baseball signature events next week in Philly. 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And then the 96th MLB All-Star Game, presented by MasterCard, is Tuesday night at 8 on Fox. And one of those there will be Cade Smith, the Guardians' closer. He's on to try and protect a one-run lead here tonight. Bottom of the ninth inning, 3-2 Cleveland. He'll face a pinch hitter in Liam Hicks, left-handed batter. Here's the pitch, and it is outside, ball one. Not many better than Cade Smith this year, as he leads all of baseball with 27 saves. Picked up another yesterday. Here's the pitch. Fastball strike on the inside corner.
0: He played that many close games, gives him a lot of opportunities.
1: That's been the challenge, I think, for Stephen Vogt and the pitching department. Trying to make sure they don't overuse him.
0: As I say, can't use him every single time.
1: But he has been up to the task so often this season. 30 save opportunities. The pitch is swung on and lifted high in the air by Hicks. Shallow right center. Cruising in is DeLauder, who makes the catch right in front of Khalil Watson.
0: No, that's the weird part, I think, because I mean, we talked a little bit where I do Cubs TV too, and they have even a few more wins than Cleveland right now, and their closer only has like 4 saves. They don't play like any close games.
1: Isn't that something?
0: Yeah, it's completely different baseball.
1: Another pinch hitter, as a left-handed batter is batting for Esteori Ruiz. The pitch to him is inside for ball one. To Griffin Conine, the son of longtime Jeff. Major leaguer Jeff Conine, now works in the front office here for the Marlins. Here's the pitch to Conine. He swings and chops it foul outside of first base. Griffin Conine, 27 games in the big leagues, hitting .264 with 4 home runs, 11 runs driven in. Jeff Conine, really good major league career. Here's the 1-1, swung on, and that's popped up on the infield. Way up there on the right side, Bazzana calls for it, and the second baseman makes the catch. And Cade Smith quickly is one out away from securing a Guardians win to open the series.
0: Now, refresh my memory on the rulings, because that was one of the higher pop-ups and almost hit the beams on the rooftop. If it hits one of those beams and ricochets, if you don't know, you don't know, because I don't remember either. Is there a ruling? Is it an automatic out? Is it a dead ball?
1: I feel like it's a dead ball. Jacob Marzi, the batter. The pitch, and it's on the outside corner for a strike. I feel like...
0: Oh, Google.
1: Down at the Trop in St. Pete, that happened.
0: They would always
1: night.
0: Hit that walkway, right?
1: The 0-1, swing and a miss, and it's
0: slider.
1: 0-2.
0: Splitter.
1: And I feel like Francisco Lindor had one hit that and ducked out of the way, and it was just a dead ball. All right, could be it here, right, as Cade Smith is ready to go on 0-2 with 2 outs, bases empty, bottom of the ninth. And the Guardians leading 3-2. Marzi with a single and a walk in 3 trips. Smith sets. Here's his pitch. Swung on, and there's a high fly ball to left. This should do it. Kwan is under it. Makes the catch, and the Guardians win the opener of this 3-game weekend series by a final score of 3-2.
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6: Jim Rosenhaus along with Jason Kipnis back at Lone Depot Park in Miami. Guardians a 3-2 winner tonight in the series opener. And Kip, age old in baseball, you get good starting pitching and good things seem to follow.
7: I mean, Parker with just one mistake all night. Otherwise, as sharp as we've ever seen him, I think, taking no-hitters deep into the game. This is how you're going to win. I think this is the brand of baseball that they got to play. They got to play a good, clean game on defense, pitch well, and get some timely hitting when they can, when the opportunities arise. And that's what happened.
6: Well, they'll try and make it two in a row tomorrow night or tomorrow afternoon at 4:10. Great to see you again. We will catch
7: Likewise.
6: You again tomorrow.
7: Thank you. See you soon.
6: That is former Guardians All-Star, actually Cleveland Indians All-Star, Jason Kipnis. And your final numbers from tonight's ball game for the Guardians, 3 runs, 5 hits, no errors. Cleveland left 2 men on base. On the other side for the Marlins, 2 runs, 4 hits, no errors, 6 men left stranded. The winning pitcher, Parker Messick, now 8-5. Save number 28 for Cade Smith. The loss going to Sandy Alcantara, who is now 10-5. He sees a 7-game win streak snapped. Time of tonight's game, 2 hours 24 minutes. Paid crowd, 15,605 here in Miami. 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
3: Good evening once again, everyone. Welcome back to Miami. Jim Rosenhaus along with you on Guardians Wrap-Up following a 3-2 Guardians victory over the Marlins in the series opener. Good pitching from Parker Messick and more timely hitting from Chase DeLauder as his hot stretch continues, and it adds up to the 3-2 win. We'll have all the highlights on our Honda Drive It Home game summary in just a little bit. And we'll also hear from manager Stephen Vogt. 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Final from not too far from here down in St. Petersburg. The Rays 7, the Mariners 2, as Seattle has really hit the skids. Junior Caminero hit another home run, his 28th on the season. Orioles defeated the Royals in Baltimore 5-3. Sam Basayo with a home run, his 15th. That fine catcher for Baltimore. Pirates and Brewers are postponed due to rain in Pittsburgh. Tigers stayed hot behind Jack Flaherty and plenty of offense. 10-2, the Tigers a winner at home against the Phillies. Rest of the action is ongoing, and we take you to D.C. where the Yankees are in town after a rain delay. They're in the top half of the fourth inning. The Yankees and Nationals are tied at one. Ben Rice with his 29th home run. The Reds are shutting out the Cubs 4-0 at the end of 8 innings of play. It's the Red Sox 2, the Mets 1. That game in the middle of the 6th in New York. White Sox lead the Athletics 6-1, bottom of the 7th in Chicago. It's the Rangers 3, the Astros 0 at the end of 5 in Arlington. The Angels lead the Twins 4-1, top half of the 6th inning in Minneapolis. And they're in a delay now. The Braves and Cardinals are scoreless in the top half of the 4th inning. But it's raining in St. Louis. The Blue Jays and Padres will get started in just a little while. At your Northeast Ohio Ford Dealers out-of-town scoreboard right here, the Guardians a 3-2 winner. We'll tell you how it happened after this timeout.
2: Here's the set in the 0-1 pitch. Waved at, bam, 97 miles an hour. Gavin Williams pitching like a bona fide ace.
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3: Welcome back to Guardians Wrap-Up. Jim Rosenhaus along with you from Lone Depot Park in Miami, where the Guardians were 3-2 winners tonight in a well-pitched game on both sides. It was scoreless heading to the fourth inning. That's when the Guardians would take the lead. Brian Rocchio with a leadoff single, then Chase DeLauder came through once again. The 2-2 swung on and lifted high and deep. Right center field, home run DeLauder.
9: He knew he got all of that one. That's a deep part of this ballpark. He stood and looked at the Cleveland dugout while that ball was going way into the seats. He tried to challenge him with a fastball right there. He had took a big swing on that first pitch of this at-bat. And I think he just kind of got that pitch he was looking for with that pitch.
3: Number 10 on the season for DeLauder. A two-run shot over the 387-foot sign. And the Guardians have the lead at 2-0. The Guardians would make it 3-0 when Travis Bazzana brought in a run with a sac fly, plating Austin Hedges from third in the fifth, and that made it 3-0 Cleveland. The Marlins would chip away with a pair of home runs, the first from Heriberto Hernandez, whose sixth-inning home run with one out was the first hit on the night off of Parker Messick. Broke up the no-hit bid and the shutout with one swing. That was his 13th home run on the season. And then in the seventh inning, Leo Jimenez hit his second home run on the year, and that made it a 3-2 game. But that was it, as the bullpen did the rest for the Guardians on this night, and they win it by that 3-2 final. For the Guardians, 3 runs, 5 hits, no errors. Cleveland left 2 men on base. For Miami, 2 runs, 4 hits, no errors, and 6 men left stranded. The winning pitcher, Parker Messick, now 8-5. Cade Smith with the save is 28th. And Sandy Alcantara takes the loss, falling to 10-5 for Miami. Time of tonight's game, 2 hours, 24 minutes. Paid crowd, 15,605 here in Miami. Stay with us. We'll hear from manager Stephen Vogt when we return after this.
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3: Guardians a winner tonight by a score of 3-2 in the series opener here in Miami. Let's hear the thoughts of manager Stephen Vogt as we send it downstairs.
16: This is unlike a lot of Parker starts because he didn't have a lot of strikeouts, had a couple of walks, but what was he doing so well against them?
17: Again, I think this is another outing that shows Parker's growth. Didn't have great stuff, didn't have great command, yet didn't give up a hit for a long time, and didn't get the punch outs like we're used to, but he was getting a ton of weak contact. We made some great plays in the field as well, so Parker just continues to get better and better each time, and that's the true sign. When you don't have your best stuff, you can still go out and dominate the way he did, but that was six dominant innings.
16: Delano seems like we're asking you every night about kind of hitting a great pitcher. What did you see tonight from him?
17: Yeah, I thought, I loved our aggressiveness. Alcantara came out pumping strikes, and we were ready for him. You're going to make some quick outs when you do that, but you're also going to get some hits. But I thought the at-bat with the home run, that was incredible. I mean, he had every reason in the world to get off the fastball and didn't miss it. But Chase has just had great at-bats since he's been back.
16: Obviously, that third run was huge. Just how you were able to get a person there, Kwani, Edgy, and then getting that second.
17: Yeah, I mean, Edgy with the base hit, and then Kwani getting the base hit, and Edgy with great base running going first to third, and Baz. Really, that's the at-bat we've been missing. It was really good to see him shorten up and take what he got and hit the ball in the outfield to the left. And it was a huge, huge run, and great job again by the bullpen. Great night.
16: What did you think of Gannis and Kidd?
17: 3 days in a row for both of them. It's incredible. They want to pitch every day. They're ready to go. And, both of them, their stuff was ticked down a little bit today. You could see Vila was down, maybe not quite as sharp, but they still come out and dominate, and those two have been doing it. It's can't thank them enough for being willing to take the ball again.
16: What kind of environment is this? Say, for what, 31-17 or something like that?
17: Yeah, they're a really good team, and they showed it. They don't quit. They play really good baseball, and they can pitch. It's going to be a tough weekend, but good to get the first one. Always feels good to win the first game of the series, and hopefully we can roll that into tomorrow.
18: Nice to have a little atmosphere in the ballpark with all the fans out chanting in the outfield.
17: It was. I've been here a number of years, and just this was the best atmosphere I've ever played here by far. And it was really neat to have, you get some soccer fans out there, you got some baseball fans. But it was a really exciting night, and the crowd really made it a lot of fun.
18: And overall, a really clean game for you guys, right? I mean, it's just nothing. You didn't give them anything.
17: Yeah, I mean, we some walks. We still need to clean up the walks. That's what's been hurting us. But really clean on defense. Like I said, we made some incredible defensive plays. And, Manzo with the diving play. Some really good catches by Waddy and DeLauder at the wall. Kwan, just a really good baseball game.
16: Sobrowski, what do you see?
17: Right now, a little bit of lack of command, a little bit of lack of confidence. Eric's one of the most confident people. He's one of the best left-handed relievers in the game. But he's human. He's had a couple tough ones in a row. But if I know Eric, he's going to come back his next time out, ready to go.
19: Okay.
3: So with the win tonight, the Guardians improved to 49-46 on the season. The White Sox were winning handily late, so it looks like the teams once again will head into play tomorrow in a first-place tie atop the American League's Central Division. Meanwhile, a six-game winning streak goes by the boards for the Marlins. They fall to 52-43 on the season, and they'll remain in third place in the National League East. Next up for the Guardians and the Marlins, a day game tomorrow, 4:10 start. We'll be on the air with Guardians warm-up at 3:35, and your starting pitchers tomorrow, Tanner Bibee for the Guardians, Yuri Perez for the Marlins. Want to thank the following people for their help on tonight's broadcast. Our engineer here in the booth, Gary Ibar, and of course, Brian Motze back at Command Center. For Jason Kipnis, this is Jim Rosenhaus reminding you the final score from Miami, the Cleveland Guardians 3, the Miami Marlins 2. Have a great night, everyone.
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We got a bunch up for grabs. Yeah.

Is there time for a confession here on your Friday night? Never heard the original of that one. There's a lot I haven't heard originals of. Last Kiss from Pearl Jam. Never heard the original. I don't need to. Ghost of Tom Joad from Rage Against the Machine. Never heard the original. Again, I don't need to. Tim Montana now. Break me down.

0: The post-post game, if you will. Nah, that's not a thing. It's Stacey Hagen with you, and it's music from here on out on Buzzard Radio. 100.7 WMMS. Now, Guns N' Roses, Knocking on Heaven's Door, originally, it's Bob Dylan, right? Bob Dylan wrote all the songs. How many covers are there that you know of where you've heard the cover, but you've never heard the original? I rattled off a few there, and I feel like I'm getting weird feedback. Like, I've never heard the real Last Kiss. I've only heard Pearl Jam's. I've only heard Rage Against the Machine doing Ghost of Tom Joad, because I don't want to pull up Springsteen's. I don't want to know. I also heard from somebody not too long ago. It indicated how young they were, but they thought that Alien Ant Farm actually wrote Smooth Criminal. You got any like this?
1: 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It's Buzzard Radio. 100.7.
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Hey, when's the last time you listened to Toxicity in its entirety? I'm not trying to give you homework over the weekend, but you got to listen to Toxicity in its entirety. You should semi-annually. Forest, prison sites, so good. It's so good.

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0: We deserve good weather, and that's what we're going to get over the weekend. Stacy with you on Buzzard Radio. Des Rocks with When the Love Is Gone. Looking at Saturday, 81 and sunny. Sunday, 80 and sunny. And then we're heading up, you know, as we progressively go throughout next week, which we don't have to look at next week. We're here in the weekend, living the moment. Monday through Thursday, looking like it's ticking up to the 90s again. So I don't know what your AC bill is going to look like. I'm just going to let auto pay take it and not look. Maybe that'll help my soul a little bit.
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0: There is no dark side in the moon, really. 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
1: We always have to come in real gentle after brain damage and do eclipse. It's Stacy with you, and have you ever seen at the playgrounds little signs that say young lungs at play? Anytime I see that sign, my brain reads it as young lust. Very, very different from what the sign actually says. And then I have, a killer song stuck in my head at the playground.

less than 24 hours from now, on Saturday night, starting at 10 o'clock, you got 2 hours to midnight. And that is the fun part, sweetheart. So I'll take you up to then. And my drive home is a good drive home listening to those guys.

0: 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Stacey, hanging with you. Did get to see Zakk Wylde. Do you recall the Generation Axe tour? So it wasn't a G3. They're calling it Generation Axe. 2018. It was Steve Vai, Zakk Wylde, Yngwie Malmsteen, Kickin' Picks, Nuno Bettencourt with his good hair, and Tosin Abasi, who is from Animals as Leaders. Man, it was a good one. And I got to see Zakk Wylde up close. He came through the seats all the way up to where I was sitting, and he smelled like tour.
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do what they told ya. Now you do what they told ya. 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

And if you are singing alternate lyrics, you might be a Rage fan. It's Stacey with you. I'm out of here. Enjoy the rest of your Friday night and your weekend. 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
3: People who separate the art from the artist. We talk about it with this Michael Jackson movie. It was such a huge, huge deal. That portion of the movie ends before they get to all the kid touching stuff, right? Oh, that's going to be in the next movie. And I'm like, there's no way they're going to make a sequel about that. Why
4: not
3: would they
4: about
3: do that?
4: It, but they're definitely going to make a sequel because it's already in production.
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1: People who separate the art from the artist. 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

0: 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Did you... Are you in a...
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Man, I didn't understand Pink Floyd until I got my medical card, and it certainly made a whole lot of sense after that. It's Buzzer Radio, 100.7 WMMS. Corey Roddick doing this thing for your weekend. Relaxed, breathing a little bit. System of Down's on MMS.

0: you follow. That's the new stuff from Evanescence. You got it on the buzzer. It's 100.7 WMMS. What's happening? My name is Corey Roddick in for your weekend. We are getting closer to those guys in Evanescence coming to town, tearing that ass up at Blossom. You want to get in on that? Hell yeah, you do. 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You're going to see a bunch of concerts listed there. And you know what we're going to do with each of them? We're going to get you in the freaking door. Now, this one, they'll make landfall at Blossom on July 30th. Got Spirit Box and Nova Twins along with them. Don't miss out on it. It's crazy to think that, like, the biggest show that Evanescence had ever done when they started to blow up was right here in town at the Rib Burn-Off. Now, here we are 20-some years later, and they're still at it. Let's get you in the door. Check it out, Evanescence at Blossom. 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

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I'm Corey Roddick. I was forced with a decision to make. Do I buy my son a car or do I take him to Vegas to see Metallica at the Sphere for the residency that kicks off this October? Believe it or not, buying the kid a car is a cheaper option. I know Alan Cox is going on Halloween. God bless that dude. Living the life. One day I'll be able to see Metallica live with my kid because I've been waiting for literally ever for him to do his teenage Metallica thing. And damn it, if he's not here and he's exactly like I was at 17. Metallica's on the buzzer.

WMMS, Cleveland.

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Corey Roddick in for your Saturday. Dude, nobody wants a weekend to end too early, and I certainly don't want to speed through yours, but there's a good reason why we want to get you to Monday morning. Actually, a thousand good reasons why. Times nine. We'll talk about it. Here's a hint. You needed a grand to bail somebody out of jail, Wes Scantlin, for instance, you'd be well taken care of. We'll tell you what's up after Puddle of Mud. You got Blurry on MMS. Yeah.

0: Good old Puddle Mud. It's Buzzer Radio, 100.7 WMMS. It's happening. Corey Roddick in for your Saturday. I remember the good old days, man, when Wes Scantlin from Puddle Mud was like the patron saint of cop trouble. It was awesome. He was getting arrested like every hour on the hour, and it was always something really funny, like getting in some kind of argument with somebody, threatening to fight me in the parking lot of the Rainbow in Hollywood, stealing a golf cart backstage and smashing it into stuff. That was cool. And that's what happens when you have rock star money and you can pay bail like it's nothing. Well, let's get you some rock star money every single weekday. Starting Monday at 9:30 with RMG, that's the first keyword you're going to get because the Buzzer Bookie is handing out the cash. $1,000 every hour. 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And if it doesn't work out 1 hour, just hang out till the next one. And the one after that, and the one after that. You know what I'm saying? 9:30 Monday morning. 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

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Corey Roddick in for your Saturday. I used to think I was tough. You could take a licking and keep on ticking. And I don't even mean anything filthy like that. On stage mishaps, no stranger to me. But in my old age, I'm getting soft. Not Slash. He was on stage with GNR last week. 60 years old, this dude face plants while he's playing a solo. Misses not a single step. Stands right back up. Keeps rocking. Something tells me he's done that a time or two before. But he's also in recovery. We live and learn. GNR's Rockin' Your Saturday with the Buzzard.

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0: 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Corey Roddick and the fellas back on the field today, taking on the Marlins. 4:10, that's your first pitch. 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And if you haven't, shame on you. Oh, I expected so much more. It's okay. You can just go ahead and download it now. Make us your number one preset while we're at it. And I will reward you with Marcy Playground on the way and Queen by demand. You're welcome. And Nirvana, too. It's all next on the buzzer for your weekend.
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right, we've been waiting a really long time for the show that's finally happening on Wednesday. These guys in the Pretty Reckless, they're joining Icons. And you're going to be there, too. Going to tell you how it works after When I Wake Up on the Buzzard.

0: That's new for the Pretty Reckless. Got When I Wake Up, it's Buzzer Radio, 100.7 WMMS. Corey Roddick in. Now, I am stoked about this because I feel like I'm doing exactly what I ought to be doing as a parent. You always want better for your children than what you had, right? Never once would my dad be like, hey, 17-year-old Corey, you want to go on a weeknight 2 hours away and see a freaking rock concert? Because the answer would be, hell yes. Well, I'm pleased to report I am that parent. Because on Wednesday, I'm taking my 17-year-old son to check out AC/DC down in Columbus. And the Pretty Reckless are going to be opening that show. And you're going to be there, too. You want to go? Got your last-minute tickets. Pair of tickets for you to check out AC/DC down at Ohio Stadium this Wednesday. You better get signed up to win right now. 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While you're clicking, let's go ahead and get you The Offspring. Also, Rise Against on the way. And Zeppelin, get you back in next. This is MMS.
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12: September 1979. Virginia's top prison band, Edge of Daybreak, is about to attempt the impossible, recording their debut album Behind Bars in just 5 hours.
13: Okay, we're rolling. 1, 2, 3, 4.
12: They were black artists serving extremely long felony sentences. Each had grown up under segregation, only to get caught up in America's prison boom during their 20s. I'm Jamie Petrus, music and culture writer. For the past 5 years, I've been talking to the band's three surviving members, Jamal Jahan Newby, Neil Cade, and Harry Cupcake Coleman.
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21: Well, it was really great. 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It was just really impressive. He came up with some great work. And it was funny, we were working in a studio in Atlanta. It was kind of a hip-hop studio. And none of them really cared who REM were. But the second that John Paul Jones got in there, every single one of the hip-hop guys came in and like, hey, man, you know, those Zeppelin records, they're great. 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

0: 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Turns out that, well, we're the sane ones. It's Buzzer Radio 100.7 WMMS, your FM home for Guardians baseball. The fellas are back after it this afternoon. They're going to take on the Marlins. 4:10 is your first pitch. 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But we're not done yet, Mr. or Mrs. Let's get you Creed on the way. Also going to get you Disturbed, Pink Floyd 2. It's all next with the Buzzer.
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4: Hey there, I'm Jason Alexander, and this is my dear friend, Peter Tilden.
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5: 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How about that?
4: 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No, really?
5: That's what we heard. 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
12: 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Those men, trusted educators, football coaches, and twins, are now facing more than 50 charges related to alleged child sex abuse. So why did it take so long? This is a story about a group of women who say they survived the abuse, who took matters into their own hands, and are still fighting for the girls they used to be.
15: 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No one ever came forward.
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Corey Roddick getting up out of here. Thanks for letting me hang with you. Seriously, this is the best thing that happens in my life. So let's do some more of it. I'm selfish like that. I want to keep you safe. If you're drinking, that's cool. Just make sure you're not driving around. If you're like me and you're in recovery, let's make sure we're not drinking. High five, got this. Recover loudly. And Pink Floyd rocks you Saturday. It's Buzzer Radio, 100.7 WMMS.

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5: 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Run, run, run, run, run, run, run, run, run, run, run, run, run, run, run,
0: 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run, run, run, run, run, run, run, run, run, run, run, run, run, run, run, run, run, run, run, run, run, run, run, run, run, run, run, run, run, run, run, run, run, run, run, run, run, run, run, run, run, run, run, run,

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0: afternoon, everyone. Welcome to the Bet365 Guardians warm-up show today from Lone Depot Park in Miami, Florida. It's the Guardians and the Miami Marlins in Game 2 of this three-game series. Jim Rosenhaus along with you. We are about a half hour prior to today's first pitch. Indoors, the roof is closed as always here in Miami with warm and humid conditions. Outside, chance of showers, but comfortable indoors. And the Guardians trying to make it two straight after last night's 3-2 victory in the series opener. With that win, the Guardians remain in a tie for first place in the American League Central Division with the White Sox. And the Marlins, despite that loss, still the hottest team in baseball since June the 1st. And they'll head into play today, tied with the Phillies in second place in the NL East behind the Braves, three games off the pace. Stay with us. We'll have more to come after this.
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0: Welcome back to Guardians Warm Up. It's time for our weekly farm report with Vice President of Player Development, Stephen Osterer. As we head close to the All-Star break and a deserved break for everyone, including players in the minor league system. And Osti, we'll focus on AAA Columbus, some pitchers and position players who continue to make good progress. And let's start on the mound. Obviously, you want to have some depth for your major league club on that starting staff, just in case. And Austin Peterson is a name that continues to come up in terms of someone who's having a good year of progress. And what are you seeing from him as he gets closer?
5: Yeah, he had a good off season as well, and we were excited in spring training, and unfortunately missed some time with a tricep strain, but he's come back online and is showing a lot of the positive things, I think, that we were really excited about, you know, leading up to this year through his first 10 starts. He's big righty. He's way more strikes and execution than he is power and stuff necessarily, and just adding to that arsenal quality has been a focus for him since he was drafted quite a few years ago. And, you know, we've seen the velocity continue to climb upwards. I think he's right around 93.5 miles an hour in the fastball at this point. So that helps elevate the rest of his pitches. And, you know, changeup has come a long way, I think, in the last year and a bit, too. It's got a little bit more fade to it. He can use it against both-sided hitters. And I think he's just still trying to put everything all together, but When Austin is on, he is really dominant and just pounds his own, works really fast, and, you know, can get through a ton of innings. So we're really excited about Austin generally, and I think he's making some strides towards being a major league option for us sooner than later.
0: And another name that I know is intriguing, and we haven't really seen him that much in Major League camp for a variety of reasons, but Yordan Gomes, what are you seeing from him as the season moves along?
5: Yeah, he had a bit of a shoulder strain as well, just missed a bunch of time and finally made his AAA debut just a few weeks ago. And he was an awesome story from last year, just a guy with a lot of talent who started to break through performance-wise and got added to the 40-man roster. Like you said, there hasn't just been a ton of sample size so far this season, but he's just really trying to dial in some consistency as he makes more starts and piles them on. And Yorman's got really good stuff and velocity, and it's kind of expected, or it's where we would expect it right now. It's just the execution that likely needs to be smoothed out for him to really put it together. But when he does, he's a powerful arm. He can run it up into the upper 90s and sit 95, 96. He'll collect a lot of strikeouts, and Yorman's still 23 years old and trying to figure some things out. So there's lots of time left for his development, and getting him to consistently take the mound moving forward is going to be a huge part to him learning a little bit more about himself, the level, how to prepare, and be prepared to be a major league pitcher.
0: We'll take a break. Come back as we continue with Stephen Oster after this.
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6: Looking at the numbers, game two in Miami today. The Marlins the favorite. They're minus 150. Total is 7.5. And off another winner yesterday, guards in the first five innings. Same strategy today, but I'm going with Atlanta in the first five innings over the Cardinals. Now, Atlanta dropped the opener of this set. I think they bounce back big tonight thanks to a big edge on the mound. Now, Matthew Liberatore goes for St. Louis. He's been scuffling lately. 27 runs over his last 24 and two-thirds innings. Shaky 15-8 strikeout to walk ratio, 2 in his last 3. He goes against Reynaldo Lopez for Atlanta. Since coming back from the IL, he's tossed 3 strong starts in a row, giving up just 1 run in each of those. I like Atlanta first 5 innings plus a half run, my play of the day. 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
0: Welcome back. It's Guardians Warm-Up. We're joined by Stephen Oster, Vice President of Player Development. Oster, the draft is this weekend, and player development obviously will be a huge part of that after the draft, and you know who is working their way into the system. What's your role and your staff's role during the draft on Saturday and Sunday?
5: Yeah, so there's probably a lot more work heading into Saturday and Sunday than there is on the actual day for player development. We spend a ton of time helping him with assessments and getting to know the players, making phone calls, and just helping our scouting department to get to know the player as much as we possibly can. So, when we head into these days, there's obviously a ton of excitement about bringing more players on board. And I think as player development is involved in that process, it's even more exciting because you kind of know the player before you actually select them. So, that part is always exciting for us. And at the same time, it also means just with our roster size that eventually we're going to have to say goodbye to some players. So there is some bittersweetness to it. But, for the 2 days of the draft, it's really exciting to, bring in new names, new faces, and, start to get to know a little bit more of the players that we're going to have in our system for a while.
0: And after the draft, there is an all-star break in terms of games on the field, but you draft players, and I know it's such a key in this organization, their first look at being in the organization. How busy do you get quickly after the draft and trying to make sure these guys are ready to go?
5: Yeah, I mean, we've been preparing for the last few weeks, if not a month plus, for getting these guys into the system and getting them out to Arizona. So, after they get drafted, we get them out to Arizona and get them signed. And then, effectively within 2 weeks after that, they are officially added to our minor league rosters. So we do everything we can to onboard them to who we are as an organization, who we are in player development, get to know them as people and try to build them up to get out there and play games. In the past, we've historically tried to send out a bunch of the players to Hill City to go and compete and be a part of the team, and it becomes really busy post draft and after the All-Star break to do all of those things. There's a lot of preparation and work that goes into that, but again, it's really exciting to get out there to Arizona and meet 20 plus new guys and get to spend some time with them and understand who they are and what they're trying to work on and, you know, get them rolling.
0: A lot of moving parts coming up for sure on the part of your staff. Osti, always great to have you on. Thanks for the time today.
5: Of course. Thanks, Rosie.
0: That's Steven Osterer, the Vice President of Player Development for the Guardians. Stay tuned. More to come after this.
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0: 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Our pregame weather forecast is presented by Window World. Forecast here, clear. We're indoors in Miami. Outside, it's warm and humid with a chance of thunder showers, but comfortable here at Lone Depot Park and a nice day back home as well. Guardians trying to make it a nice day on the field as they try to make it two straight over the Marlins. When we come back, we'll hear from manager Stephen Vogt, the KeyBank Manager Show, next.
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0: Welcome back to Guardians Warm-Up. Game 2 of the series against the Marlins here in Miami, and it's time for the KeyBank Manager Show with manager Stephen Vogt as the Guardians try and make it two in a row. And Voter, it's amazing this game. You go weeks at a time, and you'll see different types of games. I imagine you were pretty pleased with the way yesterday's game was played, in addition to the good result.
1: Yeah, I think it was a great game for us in a lot of ways. I mean, we're facing a very good arm in Sandy Alcantara, and we kind of cashed in on every opportunity that we got. And that's what you have to do against really good pitching. When you get those opportunities, because they don't come very often, we have to cash in. I mean, big two-run homer from Chase. And then the manufactured run. I think obviously that ended up being the difference of the game. But when you're facing elite pitching like that, you have to take advantage of the opportunities when you get them. And I was really proud of our guys for doing that.
0: You mentioned that, and you've had games where you've scored a lot more runs, but the three last night, because of who you were facing, really impressive to you?
1: Yeah, it was. I mean, I think you want to score six runs a game. You want to score eight. But when you're facing someone like that, that's not going to allow you to do that. You have to take what he gives you, and I thought our guys had really good at-bats up and down the order. You know, we made some adjustments in-game. He didn't throw quite as many fastballs as he has historically. He was really off-speeding us to death, and our guys made some adjustments. You know, we strung together, you know, Hedgie and Kwan and get the two hits, and Hedgie with great base running, and then Travis with a huge sack fly. So that's what we have to do. We have to find ways to manufacture runs because we're not always going to get the two-run homer.
0: Parker Messick, unbelievable line, yet after the game he said, you know what? I didn't quite have my best stuff. What does that tell you about him?
1: He's so good, and he's so aware. And he wasn't very good yesterday. I mean, he threw a ton of balls, and that's the truth. And you know, his command was off. He didn't quite have much, but man, does he make pitches when he has to? You know, it's very uncharacteristic for Parker to walk anyone, let alone as many as he had. But what did he do? Made a big pitch to get out of the moment and carried a no-hitter into the sixth, for crying out loud. So really great job by Parker.
0: And you have had the good fortune since you've been here. Feel pretty good about the back end of your bullpen. And Hunter Gaddis and Cade Smith made it seem easy last night. I'm sure not for you, but it seemed like it.
1: There's nothing easy in this game. But, you know, Colin Holderman, that was the save right there coming in. Obviously, Eric had a tough start to his outing, but Colin came in and stopped it. And then Gaddis and Smith for 3 days in a row have just been lights out. And it's been pretty fun to watch those guys. And we've been spoiled here. We've been spoiled here with really good bullpens. And they're good pitchers, they're good people, and they're coached very well. So hopefully that continues.
0: And you know what you have in Gaddis and Smith because they've been in the organization and worked their way through. But it seems like every year the Guardians are able to hit upon someone like a Colin Holderman from outside the organization. How does that happen?
1: Well, first of all, it starts with our pro acquisitions group. I mean, they identify guys that they believe can help us, and if our pitching team takes a look at them and says, yeah, if we make these little tweaks or adjustments, or we can utilize maybe this pitch a little bit more than they have in the past, do a really good job of getting those guys and then working with them to understand, okay, you know, take Colin Holderman. What do you do really well? Well, let's stick with that and maybe do this a little bit differently and use this mix. And our pitching group just does a phenomenal job of helping guys get the most out of their abilities.
0: All right, today the challenge is Yuri Perez coming off 7 perfect innings his last time out. I was just over in their clubhouse. That's a big man who obviously throws hard. Similar challenges to Alcantara or a little bit different, but hard just the same?
1: It's extremely hard. I mean, it's from a tough angle. It's high velocity, and it's really good off-speed pitches out of the same tunneling. And, you know, these two guys back-to-back are tough. And, you know, but we've got to keep working. We've got to keep taking our at-bats. And he's going to present some challenges, but so is Tanner Bibee for them. So we feel good about it.
0: That is Guardians manager Stephen Vogt. The KeyBank Manager Show from Miami. Stay tuned. More to come after this.
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0: About 10 minutes away from today's first pitch here in Miami. Welcome back to the Bet 365 Guardians warm-up show. Time for the pitching matchup. Right-hander Tanner Bibee on the mound for the Guardians. 2-9, an earned run average of 4.06. He'll be opposed by right-hander Yuri Perez. 5-6, an ERA of 3.84, coming off 7 perfect innings his last time out against the Athletics. That's your pitching matchup. And that'll do it for Guardians warm-up. Stay tuned. Starting lineups and first pitch come your way next.
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0: copyrighted broadcast is presented by the authority of the Cleveland Guardians Baseball Company and may not be reproduced or retransmitted in any form, and the accounts and descriptions of this game may not be disseminated without expressed written consent of the Cleveland Guardians.
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18: Once again, everyone, welcome back to Miami. 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First for the Guardians and manager Stephen Vogt. Leading things off, Travis Bazzana, the second baseman. Brian Rocchio, the shortstop, will bat second. Chase DeLauder, the designated hitter, bats third. Kyle Manzardo at first base will hit cleanup. Khalil Watson, the right fielder, bats fifth. Gabriel Arias at third base will hit sixth. Petey Halpin is in center field batting seventh. Patrick Bailey does the catching. He'll hit eighth. And Stephen Kwan in left field bats ninth. On the mound, it is right-hander Tanner Bibee. Now for the Miami Marlins and their manager Clayton McCullough. Leading things off, Liam Hicks, the designated hitter. Otto Lopez at shortstop bats second. Kyle Stowers at first base will hit third with Xavier Edwards, the second baseman, batting cleanup. Heriberto Hernandez in left field will hit fifth. Griffin Conine, the right fielder, bats sixth. Jacob Marcy is in center field batting seventh. Joe Mack will do the catching. He'll hit eighth. And Javier Sanoja is the third baseman batting ninth. On the mound today, it's hard-throwing right-hander Yuri Perez. Those are your starting lineups. Now stay tuned when we return. It's today's first pitch on the Cleveland Clinic Radio Network.
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1: Good afternoon, everyone. Welcome to Cleveland Guardians Baseball Today from Miami, Florida, Lone Depot Park. It is the Guardians and the Miami Marlins in Game 2 of this three-game series. Jim Rosenhaus along with you this weekend from Miami. Tom Hamilton with the road trip off. Hammy will be back on Friday when post-All-Star break play begins with a homestand against the Pittsburgh Pirates. And filling in for Tom this weekend is former Cleveland Indians All-Star second baseman Jason Kipnis. And Kip, always great to see you. And you catch the Guardians at a time where they are pitching well, and we saw that in play last night in a win.
2: I think most times I catch them, they're pitching well. Their starting pitchers really do have set the tone for this team. And although a low-scoring game yesterday, I thought there was a lot of good at-bats with this offense that took. I thought that they had a good approach against a really tough pitcher, and that's not an easy guy to get a win against. So it was a good win to start the series.
1: A 3-2 victory last night in the series opener against the hottest team in baseball, the Miami Marlins. And I think we got a little taste of why, although the Guardians did enough to be one step ahead last night.
2: No, I think Parker Messick, give tip the cap to him first and foremost. I think he was perfect through five almost or something like that, or at least no hit through five. I think he had a few walks, but to battle with Sandy Alcantara and outpitch him even, I think, to give us a win of the first game of this tough series of the hottest team in June, especially at home. Can't ask for much more right there. Looking for the same performance from Bybee tonight.
1: And with that win last night, the Guardians back in a first-place tie with the Chicago White Sox in the American League's Central Division. The Marlins, with 52 wins on the year, they are tied with the Phillies in second place behind Atlanta, three back in the National League East. We're at Lone Depot Park. Indoors, the roof is closed as it's hot and humid as it normally is here in South Florida. Ballpark opened back in 2012. Field dimensions, 344 down the left field line, 386 to left center. Center field, 400 feet away. Right center, 387 feet. And then down the right field line, it's a 335-foot shot. The home run wall, 10 feet high most of the way around. In the corners, it dips at certain points to 7 feet high. And in the alleys, there's a couple of spots where it's up to 11 feet high, but pretty much 10 all the way around. And it's an artificial surface here indoors at Lone Depot Park with the traditional dirt infield. The Marlins have taken the field in their home whites, Guardians in the traditional road grays with the city name Cleveland in block letters across the front, the blue and red trim. Marlins with the black and teal trim and a little bit of orange in there too. And we are seeing the warm-ups right now of one of the best young pitchers in the game today, Yuri Perez, who flirted with perfection his last time out. The only thing that stopped him was his pitch count. And when you look out there at him, Kip, that is a lot to look at, and he brings the heat.
2: I mean, this is a two-headed monster they're throwing at us in these first two games right now. This is a Cy Young winner in the first game with Alcantara, and then this guy, Yuri Perez. There's not much to dislike about him. This is a bright future. I think they're planning on this being a 1A, 1B type situation for their staff for a while if they keep both these guys.
1: He's only 23, just turned 23. 6'8", 220. Seven perfect innings against the Athletics his last time out. Travis Bazzano will lead things off against him. Home plate umpire Chad Whitson, Chad Fairchild at first base, Bill Miller the second base umpire, and Brian Walsh is around at third. Bazzano digs in from that left side. Perez is ready to work, and the big right-hander with the high leg kick lets it fly, and the first pitch of today's game is low and in for ball one as he started off Bazzano with a breaking ball that time. About 50% four-seam fastballs in the upper 90s from Perez. Here comes his 1-0 to Bazzano. Strike called on the outside corner. Fastball.
2: I think that if there was ever a pitcher that you wanted to see before a guy like this, Sandy Alcantara might be the guy. Kind of similar, tall, lanky, comes at you with a 97 plus. So they're kind of seeing the same thing a little bit as yesterday.
1: The 1-1 is slapped left side, base hit left field for Bezzotta to start this afternoon's game.
2: I mean, that fastball's already reaching speeds 98, 99, and Travis doesn't try to do too much right there. Outside half goes the other way to the sixth hole, so good start for the Cleveland offense right there.
1: And what is it about a hitter who goes to the opposite field, if they've been struggling a little bit, that helps them get going?
2: You're seeing the ball deeper. You're letting it get there, so you're trying to give yourself just that extra split second to recognize pitches. You're taking the guesswork out of it a little bit. You're not anticipating as much. You kind of just do a little bit more reactionary.
1: Here's Brian Rocchio, switch hitter, left side, shows bunt and bunts it foul back up on the net.
2: But it also tells me that, especially with a guy who throws this hard, what we always preach would be take the aim out of it. Don't try to control where the ball goes. Don't try to pull the ball. Don't try to go the other way. If a guy throws this hard, just try to hit it where it is, and that requires you to kind of have your bat on the path of the ball for a long time to give you that margin for error a little bit. But if you hit a line drive to shortstop just like Travis did right there, that tells me that you're just seeing it and hitting it instead of trying to aim it. So keeping it simple there, which you have to when these guys throw this hard.
1: A step off by Perez as he wasn't quite ready to go. Bezzotta is a threat to run. He has 12 stolen bases in 15 tries. Guardians generally pretty aggressive on the bases. Here's the pitch. Rocchio swings and misses for a strike. Quickly 0-2.
2: Now that's going to be the test for these hitters today, I think. With a guy who throws 98, 99 with his fastball and a lot of four seams, but he's coming from 6-8 arm slot up top. You got to see him up. You got to make him throw strikes with his off speed, because this is a guy, if his stuff's so nasty coming down at you, where if it starts down at all, you got to take it because it's going to end up a ball.
1: Now the 0-2 pitch from Perez. On the move is Bezzotta. The pitch is swung on and lined in the center, a base hit. Bezzotta slid into second base, not realizing that ball was in the air and on its way to center for a single, so he holds at second, but it's first and second with nobody out for the Guardians.
2: Well, another good pitch to hit right there. Kind of, that was almost looked like a changeup that Rocchio stays on well. Bezzotta needs to look up, though. He should be on third base.

0: being strikes are in the zone and took all the balls. So that's exactly what you want. You got to keep it simple. This guy's stuff's already tough enough to hit. You don't need to be chasing pitches with him, too, to help him out.
1: And Kipwer Perez, and here comes the pitching coach out to the mound to have a visit with Perez. That's Daniel Moscos. But he's coming off Sunday's outing, 7 perfect innings in Sacramento against the Athletics. And you see it sometimes. A pitcher has that type of outing, and it's hard to duplicate that the next time around.
0: Baseball's a weird game. It's a weird game. He doesn't change anything. Hitters don't change anything. And some days you're 4-for-4. Some days you're 0-for-4. Some days you're perfect. And some days now you can't get a guy out yet in the first inning. So, I mean, it's just a weird game. It's the execution, though, is what it comes down to daily. And right now, I mean, it's just one day your stuff works versus one team, and against another team, it's not going to work. So I think I like what Cleveland's doing right now, though. They're not helping him in any way. They haven't chased any strikes, and they haven't had any really big swings. These have been short, compact swings so far.
1: And they're trying to take advantage big time early. Nobody out, bases loaded for Kyle Manzardo, left-handed hitter. Here's the pitch, and it's swung on and missed, strike one. Slider that time to start him off.
0: Even over the middle of the plate, it's tough when a guy throws this hard because you're always looking for that fastball. You have to gear up for that fastball first and foremost.
1: Perez from the stretch. Long set. Now the pitch. Swung on, popped him up, foul off to the left side and out of play. Quickly 0-2 on Manzardo, who's been going through a tough patch lately. Manzardo batting just 113 in his last 17 games. The late June, early July stretch has been a real challenge for him. Trying to come through here with the bases full. The pitch, swing and a miss, strike three. Manzardo down on strikes for the first out in the inning.
0: Yeah, it was a good timing for that pitcher meeting just to calm him down, reset him. I think this is one of those guys who can literally pitch his way out of a bases loaded, no outs jam. So I think you need to really get one of these runs in. We talked about it yesterday, taking advantage of the times you have runners with scoring position. You got bases loaded with no outs. Now you got one out here, so we got to get something out of this inning.
1: The rookie, Khalil Watson, will step in from the left side. Here's the pitch to him. Swung on, ground ball, second baseman. Edwards to the back for a one. Lopez to first. Double play. The Marlins work out of it. No damage done, despite the Guardians loading the bases with nobody out. And after a half inning of play, it's Cleveland nothing and Miami coming up.
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1: 27-year-old right-hander Tanner Bibee takes the mound for the Guardians. Scoreless

0: game, facing Liam Hicks in the bottom of the first inning, and Hicks takes strike one on the outside corner. Hicks the DH and leading off today after coming off the bench to pinch hit last night. Left-handed hitter facing Bibee, the right-hander. Winds it up, the 0-1. Breaking ball down low, 1-1. Tanner Bibee, 6'2", 215. If it wasn't for bad luck, he'd have no luck this season. It has been one of those years for him, but he has thrown the ball well. Just not getting the results one loss-wise as the 1-1 is up high. 2-1 the count. Bibee comes in with a record, and again, you see it and you think, wow, what's going on? 2-9, but his ERA, 4.06. Here's the 2-1. Down low, ball three. Along the way, Tanner Bibee is working close to six innings a start, 2.5 walks, and 7 strikeouts every 9 innings. Here's the 3-1. Fastball just missed outside, and it's a leadoff walk for Liam Hicks. And it really, I think his last start epitomizing the type of year it's been for Bibee. He had to warm up twice due to a weather delay and a field condition delay back home. And Kip, we were talking before the game, I think all players are creatures of habit, especially starting pitchers in terms of their routines. Here's Otto Lopez, baseball's leading hitter, the pitch to him. And it's on the inside corner for us.
1: No, that's not easy, especially for starters who have pretty much a itinerary warm-up that they go by. They have a checklist. They probably go through 10 different exercises and warm-ups to get them ready. And so if you have to start and stop that and throw them completely for a loop and out of their element, out of their rhythm.
0: Here's the 0-1. Swung on, and there's a high fly ball to right. Watson is back on it. Shy of the track, makes the catch. One down.
1: It's just not what they're used to. And I know it's just like, if you're listening at home, you're probably thinking, well, too bad, you're a professional, or make it work. Yes, it's not necessarily an excuse, but it is a reason why something might go wrong or might not be the sharpest stuff ever. And the other team had to do it too. I wonder if the other team's pitcher, did he get up and have to go? So he didn't. So, I mean, yeah, if Tanner's the only one who got affected by that and that start and stop, then it's just unfortunate. Like you said, it's unlucky.
0: Kyle Stowers steps in, left-handed hitting first baseman. Here's the pitch to him. He swings and fouls it back for strike one. Now, Bibee ended up going 4 innings on Sunday against the White Sox and allowed 6 runs on 6 hits and 3 homers. And you mention it, you know, hey, battle through it. But I think we're at a stage in the game where if a pitcher or a hitter is a little bit off,
1: yeah,
0: it means a lot. As the 0-1 is on its way to Stowers from Bibee. Swing and a miss, strike
1: two. Well, these guys get ramped up, and I think they get ramped up so they're hitting their stride as they go out to the top of the first, and kind of as starters, as they're kind of, that's where they kind of worked on their location and their pinpoint, and they're just starting to get like that real good sweat going. And then if you stop them, now they're trying to refine it almost during that inning and inside the game instead of in the bullpen before the game. They have to kind of go back and retool everything, and what that leads to is pitches over the plate that weren't supposed to be over the plate and mistakes happening that aren't supposed to be mistakes, and that's where you get hit hard.
0: Here comes Bibee's 0-2 pitch to Kyle Stowers. With a runner at first, here it is. High and outside with a fastball, and it's 1-2 on Stowers.
1: Now, position players are a little easier for that. They get to warm up. It's just, I mean, it's their bodies. You're already fresh, and then sometimes if you've already gotten loose, it might take a much shorter time to get loose for the second time around, but
0: 1-2 the count. Here's the pitch. Way outside and high for a ball as a changeup took off on him. So it's 2-2 on Bibee.
1: That one looked like it slipped out of his hand from the moisture in this room. He kind of rushed it off on his jersey, said my bad to Bailey, and said let's forget about that one.
0: Now the 2-2 delivery. Here it comes. Breaking ball fouled off at home plate. It's obviously, the roof closed, so the air conditioning's working, but it's fairly humid in here today.
1: It's got the humidity in here. It's been creeping in. Maybe they closed it too late, but you can still feel that dew in here.
0: So 2-2, the count on Stowers. Hicks, the base runner at first. Here's the pitch. just a bit outside and high for ball three. The defense for the Guardians today, Khalil Watson is in right. Petey Halpin in center, Stephen Kwan in left. We'll get to the infielders after this 3-2 pitch to Stowers. Here it comes. Swung on, ground ball, right side, base hit. On his way to second is Hicks. No further. He'll hold right there. And it's first and second with one away for the Marlins. On that infield, Kyle Manzardo at first. Travis Bazzana at second. Brian Rocchio at short. Gabriel Arias at third with Patrick Bailey catching. Tanner Bibee.
1: Well, the pitch was over right over the middle of the plate, so it could have been a lot more damage than that one. Kind of just hits a sharp ground ball past Manzardo. It wasn't the fleetest of foot there at first base. And wasn't the quickest first step, but they got first and second now with one out, but another ground ball, and we'll get out of here.
0: Xavier Edwards, the batter, takes a breaking pitch in tight for ball one. Edwards, switch hitter, left side, batting 301 coming in. Six homers, 36 driven in. For a team that's been averaging about 4.5 runs a game. Here's the pitch. And it's swung on and popped up shallow left. Long run for anyone. Charging in, Kwan makes the catch on the run in foul ground. In very shallow left, he went a long way, but he got the job done in the runner's hole.
1: That was almost into no man's land, about 30 feet down the left field line right there. But Stephen Kwan, I don't care what he's hitting, you're getting gold glove defense in left field all the time. And that goes a long way, saving that right there. Hitters and the rest of the infielders kind of scrambling back to the bases because they didn't thought it was getting down. But Kwan covered a lot of ground right there.
0: Roberto Hernandez will step to the plate. Hey, when you've got rust to bust, use PB Blaster. A Cleveland original since 1957. PB Blaster. Always work it like a pro. Guardians and Marlins are scoreless. We're in the bottom of the first inning. Guardians had bases loaded. Nobody out in the top of the inning and could not score. Marlins first and second with one out. Haven't scored yet. Now there's two down for Hernandez. Bibee delivers, and his fastball's in there on the outside corner.
1: Both of these offenses making each pitcher throw a good amount of pitches in this first inning, making them work.
0: Owen won the count. The pitch to Hernandez. Swing and a miss. Quickly 0-2. 94 on the four-seamer up. Radical departure from last night. Boy, there were some quick innings in terms of pitch counts. Low pitch counts for both starters. Here's Bibee's 0-2. Breaking ball down low. 1-2 the count on Hernandez, who went deep last night. His 13th home run of the year. He's driven in 36. Glad you could join us for Guardians baseball on this Saturday afternoon. Guardians trying to make it two in a row here in Miami. Here's the 1-2. Swing and a miss. Strike three. Got him with the cutter. Side retired. Bibee works out of a tight spot. And we'll head to the second, scoreless from Miami on the Cleveland Clinic Radio Network.
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5: Gabriel Arias to lead it off for the Guardians in the second inning, facing Yuri Perez. The big right-hander delivers, and it's swung on and lifted foul out of play off to the first base side. No score. Guardians threatening. Bases loaded. Nobody out first inning. Couldn't score. Marlins with a couple of men on. Both pitchers working out of major jams. And now Perez is right back to it with the 0-1. Down low for a ball, 98 on the fastball. Well, these first four innings when the Guardians are batting, it's the Conrads. Score four, win four new tires contest. Alan Allred of Medina is our contestant, trying to win four new Bridgestone tires. Here's the 1-1, swing and a miss. 1-2 the count. 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And is it true if we have a winner, when you're doing the game, you'll go put the tires on for him?
6: See, if you just want to keep making up stuff, you're going to be right next to me to fulfill that.
5: Here's the 1-2. Swung on, bouncing Get ball through, up the there. Middle on through, a base hit. And the Guardians have a second straight leadoff single off of Perez. Nothing fancy, just putting it in play and finding a hole.
6: Well, he kind of set him up with the pitch, the prior pitch. It was just a 98-mile-an-hour fastball. For last one was right over the plate, and he just swung over the top. Didn't look like he was on it at all. So he's like, okay, I'm going to throw the same exact pitch. Throws it there. And he just at least made the adjustment and shortened it up and got a single through the middle.
5: Petey Halpin steps in, the center fielder. Left-handed batter. Here's the pitch to him. Swing and a miss. Ooh. Strike one.
6: See, that's the hard part. That's not much you can do about that when you're gearing up for 98, 99, that he throws about an 89, 90-mile-an-hour slider in under your hands. That ball just disappears right underneath the bat. So that's fine. If your approach is to hunt that fastball and it looked like a fastball, that's probably why he swung too. But stick with it, even if you miss that one.
5: Here's the 0-1. Swung on, foul tipped at home plate. And it's 0-2 as the catcher, Mac, caught some of that.
6: You don't abandon your approach just after the first pitch. If you think fastball and you got fooled, so what? Your approach is to hunt the fastball throughout the batter, at least till two strikes, then you keep going after it.
5: And for Halpin, he's just back in the major leagues after a stint with Columbus. Third different time that he has been with Cleveland this year. Came back up when the team was in Minnesota. Here's the 0-2. Swing and a miss, strike three. Halpin down on strikes, the second strikeout for Perez. So with one down, Patrick Bailey will step in. Well, not only do we keep you up to date on this game here, obviously, but today is the annual amateur draft for Major League Baseball, and it has begun with the first four rounds this afternoon and on into the evening. And the rest of it through round number 20 will be tomorrow. On the move with the pitch is Arias. The pitch is taken by Bailey. The throw, not in time. Stolen base for Gabriel Arias, who doesn't run much. That would be his second if it stands.
6: They're appealing, but it looks like he got his arm under. Should be safe. Yep, roll it. Good jump, good pitch to go on. It looks like an off-speed pitch for him to go on. Max been known to throw out a lot of guys this year. I think he leads the league in it. But Arias got the right pitch to go on and a good scoop by Otto Lopez up the middle, but just right slide to the outside of the bag for Arias.
5: Yeah, Joe Mack with 17 caught stealings to lead baseball. And he put a good throw right on the money, but Arias got in there. So now Bailey with an 0-1 count as a runner in scoring position. Bailey overall this season, and a lot of it was with the Giants, batting 181, three home runs, 13 driven in, but swinging a better bat since being traded to Cleveland. The pitch to him. It's off speed and down low. He checked his swing. And how about this with the improvements for Bailey and then also Austin Hedges, at least average-wise, having a career year. Guardians catchers have become valuable offensively, especially since the start of June. Here's the 1-1 on the inside corner for a strike. It's 1-2. Bailey and Hedges combined since June 1st, batting .295 with some run production in there, too.
6: We were seeing it on the TV. First 15 games, .140 average. Last 17, .283. So he's obviously found something that's working right now. Could use a single right now, though.
5: Here's the 1-2 pitch. Swung on, and he pops it up. Shallow left near the line. Converging the left fielder, the third baseman, and the shortstop. None of them get there. It falls right between all three. And Bailey will have another opportunity.
6: Perfect location. Just kind of Bermuda's Triangle right there between the third baseman, shortstop, and left fielder. I'm wondering if the shortstop, who was kind of holding Arias on at second base, he had too long of a run to get to this ball. I think there was a moment. Probably one of them could have caught it, but they all kind of let up thinking some of the other one was going to get it, and maybe the left fielder was going to get it, but he knew he couldn't. So kind of fortunate for the Guardians right there that they all looked at each other and didn't take it. Would have been a tough catch either way.
5: Now the 1-2. Down low and inside for ball two.
6: Now that's two good takes on that sweeper inside by Bailey right there. He seems to be picking that up.
5: Patrick Bailey coming over from the Giants about a month into the season and has formed a nice tandem behind the plate with Austin Hedges. Here's the pitch. Swung on, slapped foul off the netting above the Marlins dugout on the third base side. So the draft is underway. Guardians picking 19th, and they selected Liam Peterson, a right-handed pitcher out of the University of Florida, who throws in the mid-90s, which you kind of figured. At times, a little bit quicker. Here's the 2-2. Swing and a miss. Strike three. So Bailey down on strikes. Two down in the inning. That runner remains at second base for Stephen Kwan.
6: Let's see, I pulled up the report on Peterson for a second. Peterson has some of the best stuff in the draft, although not necessarily the results to match it. But, I mean, you're coming to an organization that knows how to develop pitching in Cleveland. So I think if he's already got some of the stuff, they'll be able to kind of hone that in and maybe hopefully turn him into a top-of-the-rotation guy from the sounds of it.
5: Kwan takes strike one on the inside corner.
6: Little two-seam fastball, 98 miles an hour. Nothing to it, just a get-me-over fastball for him.
5: That's unbelievable, isn't it? The consistency of velocity now. Here's the 0-1. Swung on, foul back, and out of play.
6: And 100, so he's getting geared up now. And so now this is a tough place to be. Your first at-bat versus flamethrower, and you haven't seen any of his off-speeds right now. He's giving you two fastballs to hit. You took first one, fouled off the second one, so you're kind of at his mercy right now. This is where you have to really hold on to your keys to see him up and stay as short as you can. He should be, as Kwan used to, just slap it to the left side.
5: The 0-2 swung on, popped it up foul and out of play, off to the left. And
6: he just went 98, 100, and 101. That's fun.
5: Hitting is hard
6: in
5: the big leagues and getting harder seemingly by the day. No score in this one. We're in the top half of the second. The 0-2 from Perez. Swung on, ground ball to the shortstop. Lopez is up with it. Throws on to first for the out. side retired. Guardians again threaten but do not score, and we head to the bottom of the second. No score in Miami.
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5: Guardians and the Marlins, no score here in Miami. Jim Rosenhaus along with Jason Kipnis joining us here in South Florida this weekend. Tom Hamilton off for the remainder of the trip, and he'll rejoin us when the team starts play post-All-Star break Friday. Leading things off for the Marlins, it's Griffin Conine. The right fielder takes a breaking ball from Tanner Bibee, low and in for ball one. Conine, left-handed batter, the son of Jeff Conine, longtime Marlin and major leaguer. Next pitch is swung on and pulled to the first baseman. Couple of hops for Manzardo, who takes it to the bag in time for the out. One down.
6: We like those. Nice, easy contact Sunday hop to an infielder.
5: You know, Bibee's been in that mode where his stated quest when he takes the mound, he's trying to get outs within three pitches if he can, and that'll help him get deep into games, and that was working very well in the month of June.
6: Kind of want every pitcher to be taking that mentality.
5: Jacob Marcy steps in, and the pitch is outside and high for a ball. May mean sacrificing some strikeouts along the way, but that's okay if it gets you deeper into the ball game.
6: Everyone's worried about stats.
5: The 1-0 outside for a ball, 2-0.
6: I think that is the one problem in this game a little bit, especially with all the arbitrations and contract negotiations.
5: 2-0 pitch is swung on and line foul down the right side.
6: But when the game becomes so analytical and they know they're paid for it or deducted for it, even the players start to emphasize it a little bit. Instead of worrying about maybe winning the game first and foremost or making the right play, they're worrying about maybe a certain stat that might get them paid more.
5: Now the 2-1 pitch. Outside and high, ball three.
6: I think it's started in the minor leagues, too. I mean, you know, I noticed it near the end of my career that it's the emphasis on maybe playing winning baseball, or you don't see small ball anymore, I think, is because, well, guy can go 1-for-4 with a home run and get more notice than that guy who's 1-for-2 with a walk and a sack and playing the right way.
5: The 3-1 sails high and away for ball four, and Marcy will jog on down to first base with a walk.
6: So this baseball kind of has created its own monster in terms of these younger kids who maybe there's more emphasis on. Listen, again, you play well and you put up the numbers, you're going to get paid, you're going to get noticed regardless, but it seems to be less of an emphasis on overall quality of baseball lately in the game these past few years.
5: Joe Mack, the batter, left-handed hitting catcher, the pitch to him on the outside corner for a strike. Did that change over the course of the 10 years that you were in the big leagues?
6: Maybe I was just so far in it. I'd like to hear other people's perspectives, and I'd like to hear what they thought of from an outsider's looking in. I thought it was kind of the perfect middle ground. I think where we emphasize winning, and if you played well, you got paid. I didn't think one was more important than the other. I thought it was just a perfect mix. Again, I was in it, so I might not be having the best picture of it.
5: 0-1, the count on Mac. Here's the pitch. Swung on, ground ball near the middle. Backhand pickup by Pisana. Flips to the bag for one. On to first is Rocchio in time for the double play. Nicely turned up the middle by the Guardians. And the side is retired. Two complete in Miami. The Guardians nothing. The Marlins nothing.
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5: Third inning. 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
6: Where me, Rosie, and Tom Hamilton will put on the tires.
5: No, they get the car, the whole car.
6: They get the whole car.
5: But we could go and give them the tires, too. Deliver it personally.
6: Yeah, Tom's in there now, too.
5: Should we call Tom and ask him if
6: let's make it a surprise. He loves surprises like that, I'm sure.
14: Good luck with that one.
5: I knew he was listening today. Travis Pisana, by the way, is the batter, and it's 1-1 on him.
6: After a nice double play by Travis. Backhanded up the middle.
5: Here comes the 1-1 from Perez. And it's outside and low, 2-1. And you mentioned that, and obviously that's a part of his game that he's been working on here early in his major league career, and at times it's been challenging. But at other times, he does look smooth up the middle, and I think that double play was a great example.
6: Listen, he's going to get better. This is still early. I think it don't de-emphasize the speed of the game and how much it does take to get used to it, especially in the major league infield. You're coming up against, in the minor leagues, you're still going up against kids a little bit. You're still going up against guys your own age and stuff. Now, Major League is a men's league. You're getting into some big boys, and you have some infields in, and you have some guys hitting balls at you that are harder than anything you've seen, so it does take some time to get used to it.
5: The 3-1 swung on, popped up foul and out of play, off to the left.
6: But again, so I mean, to kind of go back to last inning where we were talking about the development of guys, where it's kind of like personalized or maybe not selfish, because it's not selfish to want to hit a home run or to want to play well and to get paid. I think you're thinking of your family, yourself. Everybody wants to do that, so I don't mind people trying to set themselves up financially for the rest of their lives.
5: The payoff pitch is swung on and lifted high in the air back behind second base and now into shallow center. The shortstop, Lopez, makes the catch.
6: But we were talking after the last labor rules that changed. It's like long gone are the... When I came up, AAA used to have a bunch of 4A guys. It used to have those veterans who were going up and down that were serving a purpose, and they would help kind of coach some of the younger guys, teach them the ropes, show them the ropes, teach them how to play the game and play the right way. Those guys don't exist anymore. AAA teams are young. They're not old anymore.
5: Brian Rocchio, the batter.
6: And those are your top prospects now. Those are a lot of guys who are knocking on the door.
5: Here's the pitch. Low and in.
6: But they're learning more of how to... I don't want to say worry about themselves, but they're going through a full season and they're learning how to perform, and that's you need to learn that as well. But, man, could a lot of them use guys who have been around the game to kind of show them the ropes and teach them the do's and don'ts and what helps, what doesn't help, and what's not to waste energy on, stuff like that. Being a good teammate, getting the guy over, stuff like that where it's just like it's good baseball. It's better for the game of baseball, in my mind at least.
5: Well, there are certain little things that make a difference toward winning.
6: Sure.
5: And sometimes they don't make a difference toward your own stats, for sure. The ground out to the right side to advance a runner, a great example.
6: Yeah, I'm going to be 0-for-1, and that guy next to me or after me is going to be get an RBI, and his stats sheet's going to look, but it took both of us to get that guy in, kind of. So I think that's where the team emphasis comes from, and I just don't think that really exists over. And I don't mind it. Again, it's in the minor leagues. I put the emphasis should be all on the professional game and the major league games. It's not as important as a AAA championship is. The only ones to me that really matter are the ones up here. As an organization, that's what you are thinking.
5: Here's the 1-0 to Rocchio after a mound visit, and the pitch is outside for a ball.
6: Not to take away from any of the minor league champions, but like the real ones are the count more that are up here, and I think it's fine. Get used to hitting with runners in scoring position, but sometimes when he comes up there and you're going to need to get that guy over and you haven't practiced it at all.
5: The 2-0 swung on and fouled back.
6: You're going to wish you had. I think because you don't want to play catch up here. You don't want to be like, man, all I want to do is get this guy over because, oh, now winning matters. Now I'm up in the big leagues. Winning matters. I need to get this guy over. Well, I've been just taking hacks down in the minor leagues and not really trying or emphasizing on working on this stuff. So now it's still new to me and I'm doing it at the hardest level.
5: The 2-1 is swung on and popped up left side, foul territory. The third baseman, Sanoha, is over and he makes the catch in foul ground for the second out in the inning. Top of the third, no score, and Chase DeLauder will bat. All right, so how do you reconcile that in the minor leagues? If you're going 0-for-1, the next guy batting, say it's two outfielders, you're an outfielder and another outfielder drives in that run, so he's 1-for-1 with an RBI thanks to what you did, but it doesn't show up for you.
6: That's where the certain organizations are better than others. If a certain organization has an emphasis on winning and playing the right baseball and playing winning baseball, I'd like to think...
5: The pitch to DeLauder is outside and high.
6: I'd like to think there's a constant communication between the AAA manager and the front office staff of the big league team that, hey, yeah, this guy had the RBI, but this is why. This is the winning player over here or something like that.
5: The 1-0 missed inside for a ball. 2-0 on DeLauder. Both teams have had some opportunities, but no score in this one in the third inning. We were scoreless last night until the fourth when DeLauder hit a two-run home run. The pitch to him, fastball strike on the outside corner.
6: I mean, I remember back in the day with Jason Giambi, I loved picking his brain and having conversations with him, and he would always say, everybody can get up here, everybody can strike out everybody can hit a home run off everybody, but you got to make it so your team thinks they can't win without you.
5: The 2-1. Just missed outside ball three.
6: That they need you to win. So, like, if they're going to go to war, they want you on their side. So that's not always maybe this guy who hit a hard single. Maybe it's the guy who does the little things right, who helps the team game out, who can come off the bench, get a bunt down.
5: The 3-1. Outside and high for ball four. DeLauder draws a walk for the second time tonight after his big night last night. It seems like the Marlins are being a little extra careful with him today.
6: I was going to say, that looked like a little respect right there for DeLauder. I think he knew that this was the bat that he really had to be careful right there. Didn't give him anything to hit.
5: And right now, Kyle Mansardo really having a tough time. He struck out with the bases loaded his first time up. Here's the pitch to him. And it's on the outside corner, strike one. he's in one of those stretches where it seems like he is consistently behind in the count. Pitchers getting ahead quickly on Manzardo. DeLauder at first. The pitch on the outside corner for a strike. And Manzardo didn't like it.
6: Now you kind of
5: looks like you wanted a challenge.
6: Yeah, you do look at kind of how it is happening because it guys can get in funks and get behind early. Are they not pulling the trigger? Are they swinging and missing at the right pitches early on? Or are they just chasing, trying to make something happen early? There's different ways. Some are good, some are bad. But you don't want to be down early to this guy.
5: There comes the 0-2. Swung on, popped it up, foul and out of play. We'll do it again on 0-2.
6: 0-2 with 100 mile an hour inside fastball. I know it says four seam, but this does have a good little run to it. I'd hate to see what would happen if he developed a two seamer.
5: And again, just 23 years of age. With some good big league time already under his belt. Here's the pitch. Swung on, and there's a high fly ball left field near the line. Moving over and making the catch in fair territory is Hernandez. And Manzardo's retired for the last out in the inning. After 2.5, it's the Guardians nothing, the Marlins nothing.
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5: We head to the bottom half of the third inning here in Miami. Guardians and Marlins no score. Javier Sanoja steps in to lead things off. Tanner Bibee delivers, and his fastball is a strike on the outside corner. Sanoja, good young player, was a Gold Glove winner last year as a utility player. They have a utility Gold Glove award now in both leagues. Here's the 0-1. Breaking ball low and outside. So 1-1 the count on Sanoja, who's batting .273 with three homers, 34 driven in. Now the 1-1 from Tanner Bibee. Off speed, just missed low and outside for ball two. So the Guardians and Marlins playing here. Meanwhile, Major League Baseball's amateur draft is underway. Guardians were picking 19th, and they selected Liam Peterson out of the University of Florida. Hard-throwing right-handed pitcher. The 2-1 misses low and outside for ball three. And a first pick in the draft this year, Rock Chalowski, the shortstop from UCLA. Many thought he would be for quite some time. And the White Sox made that happen as there's a swing and a pop-up to shallow right. Watson comes in, makes the catch. One away here in the bottom half of the third inning. Grady Emerson, a high school shortstop out of Texas, He went to Tampa Bay with the second pick. Twins made a catcher. Von Lackey out of Georgia Tech, the third pick. And the first pitcher was Jackson Flora. The Giants did that with the fourth pick. He's out of UC Santa Barbara, the school that Shane Bieber made famous. Here's the pitch to Liam Hicks, and it's tapped foul at home plate.
6: Explosion of the bat. A lot of splinters off the top cap. They have to pick those up.
5: All right, you see the draft here, Kip, and memories for you on draft day back in 2009.
1: I was drafted twice. So 2008, I was drafted by San Diego in the fourth round. I knew nothing about the draft. I think I was the only one in the top four rounds who didn't sign that year. Lo and behold, it was, turns out that my agent at the time was Bobby Witt Sr. So it was Bobby Witt Jr.'s dad. Yeah. Fast forward, I actually had a new agent the following year. Drafted, thankfully, by Cleveland in the second round. So I went back. I redshirted my first year at Kentucky, played a year at Kentucky, then transferred to Arizona State for 2 years. But draft day was big. I knew we had Mike Leake, if you remember, from the old Cincinnati Reds days. I think he went eighth overall.
5: Next pitch to Hicks. Swung on, ground ball right side. Right there is Bazzana, the second baseman. Scoops it up and flips on to first for the out. Two down.
1: So we kind of knew that a couple of us were going to get drafted. I think we had Josh Spence. I can't win. He goes. But I think we were over at Pat Murphy, the Milwaukee Brewers manager now. He was my manager at Arizona State. And we all might have been at his house. I think he was throwing like a little draft party for us. And I do remember falling asleep on the couch. So, well, it was so eventful. And so I knew I had some time to wait before I was called.
5: Otto Lopez, the batter. Here's the pitch from Bivey. In there for a strike.
1: I think I had hopes because I was still an outfielder at the time. I think the Cubs were the last pick of the first round or something. We're looking for an outfielder. And they took someone who I'd played on my Cape Cod team with. And I thought I had him in all the stats. And I was hoping that could have been my top name called there. But again, I think everything kind of happens for a reason. And that's I think it all worked out. Zero complaints there.
5: Had you heard much from Cleveland before the draft?
1: You had conversations. I think I did have conversations with some scouts here and there. And
5: here's the 1-1. Fastball up, 2-1.
1: Again, I think I was picked in the back 63rd overall or something. So I think by the second round, I think you're not one of those guys who needs to be having the most important conversation. Yes, it's important. Second round's a high pick, but it's not. You're not having all these conversations with every single team. I think there is some certain ones that, like, hey, we're thinking about it, this pick.
5: The 2-1 is down low, 3-1.
1: And I do remember that the first round pick was Alex White out of North Carolina, and then me and him faced off in Omaha about a week later, first second round. So that was our first chance to kind of shake hands after that and get to know each other a little bit. Doubled off him the first at bat, no big deal.
5: The 3-1, breaking ball down low, ball 4. It was easy, huh?
1: I mean, I think I've become good friends with him ever since. I actually still stay in touch with him because he still golfs with Lonnie Chisenhall out in Carolina. So we've still stayed in touch here and there. And I think they had kind of a golf outing that I was a part of. But we were definitely good friends going up through the ranks together.
5: Lopez, a two-out base runner in a scoreless game. Bottom half of the third inning, and now Kyle Stowers steps in. Quick throw to first. Just back in time was Lopez. Close play.
1: I was wondering why I was a little quieter in here than last night's game. And I look up at the TV, and there's the England-Norway game that started when we had that big England contingent on left center field doing chants the whole game yesterday.
5: Here's Bybee's pitch to Stowers. And that's in there for a strike. Yeah, if there are soccer fans here today, that's a problem.
1: Agreed. Yeah, that game's down the road over where the Dolphins play, but we had probably a group of 100 of them in left center of the Budweiser tent.
5: Here's the 0-1. Just missed inside. And as a result, it's a dry Saturday here at the ballpark. Yeah, there's no beer left.
1: Yeah.
5: They had their fill last night, the English fans, for sure. Here comes the 1-1 from Tanner Bibee. Fastball just missed outside. Ball 2. So that Cleveland drafts you. You're a college outfielder, and obviously had a good enough career at that to be drafted as high as you were. Here's the 2-1 pitch to Stowers. Breaking ball, low and in. He checked his swing for ball three. When did the subject of moving to second base come up?
1: So it was, I go to short season in Mahoning Valley after you get drafted. I play about 25 games there. Then after that is what they call instructs.
5: Here comes the 3-1 to Stowers. Called strike outside corner. Stowers doesn't like it. He's going to challenge. And the ABS says it was indeed a strike.
1: And once you go to instructs, then they kind of get maybe like the top 15 guys drafted or something that year. They'll send them. They kind of run you through maybe a three-week camp or something. You're scrimmaging. You're just going through drills, getting used to just kind of extending your legs for a major league season already into it. And I think they had known I had played infield in high school. And one day, I believe it was still like Travis Fryman and a couple of the other coaches come over, and they're like, hey, we want to see something. Grab an infielder's glove. So I think I go to one of my teammates there and ask, can I borrow their glove? Or they had one for me. And they take me to one of the side fields over in Goodyear.
5: Payoff pitch coming to Stowers. Here it is. Curveball on the outside corner. Called strike three. And Stowers is going to challenge again, we think. Yes, he is.
1: His ego just use up both of them. Oh, he's
5: it
1: right.
5: It is a ball just outside. So a good challenge by Stowers because that's ball four and it extends the inning. First and second now for the Marlins with two outs. And Xavier Edwards will step in.
1: You know what? Guys know their zone very well. So I think when he challenged the pitch right before that, it was both of these were outside cutters. The first one he just thought was outside and he got it to see it come and nick the zone. So he probably had that one even further out, obviously, by a couple inches. So he's like, I got to be right on this one if that one ended up there. Oh, one for two.
5: Here's Edwards. Popped to left his first time, and he takes a strike.
1: You do know there is hesitation, though. If you just used up one of them, it's risky to use that second one, too, in the same at-bat.
5: Two on, two gone for the Marlins. Bivey battling these first three innings has held Miami off the scoreboard. Here's a swing and a bouncing ball. Left side on through. Base hit. Rounding third. Heading for home is Lopez.
2: Wow.
5: The throw.
2: No run.
5: Went to second. So, they got the runner there. Are
2: no
5: they seeing
2: run.
5: The run?
2: No run. So Quan deked him. Quan threw right to second base as the runner from first. Stowers rounded second base. He never thought the ball was coming there. Goes right to Bezzana at the back. Tags him before the run scores, holding it to 0-0.
5: How about that? Stephen Kwan strikes again with a great defensive play. And we will head to the fourth inning. Still no score on the Cleveland Clinic Radio Network.
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5: Fourth inning underway, still no score thanks to the heady defensive play by Stephen Kwan that helped the Guardians out of that third inning with no damage done. And Khalil Watson steps in, takes a breaking ball, low and in for ball one from Yuri Perez. Here's the pitch, swung on, fouled off, and quickly it's 1-1 on Watson, who bounced into a double play his first time up. We're following the draft for you, the annual amateur draft. Guardians picking 19th in the first round, selected Florida pitcher Liam Peterson out of the University of Florida, right-hander. Here's the 1-1 pitch. Swing and a bouncing ball to first. One hop grab by the first baseman. Stowers takes it to the bag in time for the out. Quickly one away here in the fourth inning. And in the second round, they have selected Logan Schmidt, a high school lefty out of California. What do you have on him?
2: Big frame, 6'4", 215, committed to LSU. High school lefty, and he's one of the younger side, it says, 17 years old, and can sit 94, 96 with frequently hitting 97. I mean, that's what you'd like to see for a lefty pitcher out of high school at 17 years old hitting 97.
5: Gabriel Arias, the batter, takes a breaking ball low and away.
2: I think you're going to see that a lot more in this draft, though. I think that's just the way the game's going, where a lot of people throw hard down, they throw it at a younger age. So it's like, well, it's still surprising to read or see. That's just kind of the evolution of the game right now.
5: It's remarkable, really, quickly that's happened.
2: Yeah, but I mean, Cleveland has taken two hard-throwing guys in the first two picks.
5: The 1-0 is swung on and blasted foul down the left side off the netting.
2: But to finish before, the story before where we went to Instructs, got a bucket of balls hit to me by Travis Fryman and some other coaches, and I don't think it was pretty. I'm sure as anybody who's seen me play defense sometimes, it's not always, but I did make all the play, and
5: the 1-1 swung on, and that's looped to shallow center over the outstretched glove of the second baseman, Edwards, who tumbled backward trying to make that play, but it floats into center for a base hit, and Gabriel Arias is 2-for-2.
2: Well, kind of better be lucky than good always, but he kind of mixed up his feet on this jump. It wasn't hit hard. It was off the end of the bat, just floating out into center field, and it looked like he had a beat on it because it wasn't racing fast for it. But he kind of turned before his jump and lost his momentum and really didn't get high off the ground. And he's mad at himself at second base, thinking that ball should have been caught and probably should have. But we'll take it as another second hit for Garius.
5: Now Petey Halpin. Here's the pitch. Fastball, outside, ball one. So how long did it take you to feel comfortable as a second baseman?
2: 14 years.
5: Okay.
2: When I was done playing. No, I was kidding. And here's what I knew, and I had to look in the mirror kind of part when they brought this up to me or brought it to my attention that they were thinking about making a switch.
5: The 1-0, Halpin fouls it back and out of play.
2: Because I had always thought of myself as a baseball player first, as a team first guy, and whatever they need, I'll do it, and kind of stuff like that. So I don't have any problem switching positions. You tell me I can't do something, I'm going to do it, but there's a little bit of like where I was like, well, I think I'm a good outfielder, though. I don't know why. And I like damn good outfielder, like first team All-American. So I had my pride. I had to check it a little bit.
5: The 1-1 swung on and popped up foul again out of play.
2: But I think Cleveland at the time had a player by the name of Grady Sizemore in center field who was pretty, pretty good. And he was healthy at the time. And I told myself, I was like, I can be comfortable in center field where I was, but I would probably be in double A and triple A because if he wasn't moving. And he wasn't going anywhere anytime soon. Or I could be uncomfortable with probably a quicker path to the big leagues at second base.
5: Throw to first, back safely, Zarius.
2: And as any minor leaguer, as anybody with aspirations to play in the big leagues, my goal was to get to the big leagues myself. And so I said, if this is my best chance or best way forward, I'll make the switch. You got it. And so I put in the work and got there and was lucky enough to fly through the minor leagues. I think only about a year and a half. And so from the moment that they gave me an infield glove to fast forward to maybe a season and a half later, I'm infield in Texas, which is a quick infield, short grass, and infield in on Prince Fielder and Josh Hamilton. And like I said earlier with Bazzano, where it's a men's league game now, and I haven't faced guys this size, hit it this hard. I'm like, you know what? Where's my outfield glove right now?
5: Here's the 1-2 pitch. And Halpin floats it to shallow left. Coming on Hernandez, he won't get to it. That's a base hit for Petey Halpin to the opposite field. And he's aboard with Arias moving up to second. First and second with one down here in the fourth inning. Now the Guardians continuing to put together threats against Perez, but they have yet to score in this scoreless game. Now Patrick Bailey will step in. For Cleveland,

0: Halpin, the double steal easily with no throw. Arias with two stolen bases today, and he is not normally a big stolen base threat.
1: Some of these big tall guys, these big flamethrowers, the bigger, that leg takes a little longer to get all the way up. They're a little bit slower because they're concentrated on it. They're not used to having guys on base, so they kind of have a little bit slower motion up to make sure they hit their spots, and they keep forgetting about the runner sometimes.
0: So now second and third. The pitch to Bailey is swung on and fouled back.
1: Right pitch to swing at 2-0. He's sitting dead red fastball. Got it. Just a little bit out of his zone. Again, I know it says four-seam, but this still looks a little bit more like a two-seam. It's still got this good arm side run to it a little bit. But if he ever does develop a two-seamer where he just goes down in the zone with it, is he going to give hitters trouble? He already is giving hitters trouble.
0: The big right-hander with the pitch. Swung on and fouled back. Well, his manager took some heat in his last start for pulling him at 92 pitches with
1: a
0: perfect game.
1: Can't imagine why.
0: But, it makes sense. He's 23. Tommy John 2 years ago, and it was only his third start back from a stint on the injured list with a hamstring issue. And the other part of it we'll get to after this 2-2 to Bailey. Now they call time.
1: That's more explainable than if it was just like a guy just didn't want to go over a pitch counter. The manager just pulled him, I guess, if he's coming off injury.
0: Yeah. And they really feel they can make a push for the postseason. They want him available for that at his best.
1: Well, they're managing him like he's an ace now. This, like I said, it's a 1A, 1B with him and Alcantara.
0: The 2-2. Swing and a miss. Strike three. Chase the slider. Two down in the inning. And now Stephen Kwan will step in.
1: Man, he has saved it with Cleveland having guys on second and third, less than two outs, or the bases loaded, less than two outs earlier in the game. He has saved his nastiest stuff so far.
0: Now here's Kwan. Bounced to short first time up. Has been swinging a better bat trying to come through here. Here's the pitch to him. Swing and a miss. Strike one.
1: Chased a high one.
0: Kwan this season with men in scoring position, batting 254. Guardians as a team have really labored in this spot. 227 as a team, that's 28th in the big leagues out of 30. Here's the 0-1. Down low, 1-1 the count.
1: He still just seems like he's swinging down to up rather than up to down. I think I just love the way that his bat used to come down at the baseball. It was so flat. It just stayed through the zone for a long time. It just still looks like he's kind of got that down to up swing going. Some people think it's trying to hit for power, but it's not always the case.
0: The 1-1 is skied foul off to the left side, out of play.
1: I don't think Stephen Kwan's trying to be a 30 home run guy. I don't think that's what's going on here.
0: Now, if it's on the inner part of the plate and he can pull it, he likes to do that because he can hit for a little bit of power.
1: Sure, that's where you're supposed to hit that ball, too, if it's on the inner part of the plate. But I think there's just times your body gets out of sync or that bat starts dropping when it doesn't mean to. And it really comes to the point of emphasis when the guy throws this hard where you have to get on plane with the ball as early as you can. And if that bat's dropping, you're such a small margin for error.
0: Second and third, two outs. Here's the pitch. Swung on, line,
2: nice.
0: Left side, base hit. This will roll toward the left field corner. Arias has scored. Chasing him home is Halpin. He scores into second with a two-run double. It's Stephen Kwan.
1: Now, that was an old up-to-down swing right there. He stayed on top of this fastball. That was a great adjustment, an old-looking Kwan swing, the one that works so well about just hitting it where it's pitched. Sneaks it inside the third base line and gets two runs for Cleveland right there. That is not trying to do. That is just licked slow-mo. You just see his eyes go straight to that baseball and the barrel follows. That is not trying to do too much and just getting on path with that. Great swing. That's what we're talking about.
0: So the Guardians take a 2-0 lead as Travis Bazzana steps in. Bazzana today, 1-for-2 with a single. Here's the pitch. And it's on the outside corner, strike one. For Stephen Kwan, that's his 10th double. 16 runs batted in now.
1: Man, this

0: offense will really do well if we can get him going.
1: Here's the 0-1. Swing and a miss. 0-2 the count on Bezzano. Well, very much as they did last night on Chase DeLauter's two-run fourth-inning home run. A two-run double here this afternoon by Stephen Kwan has put the Guardians in front 2-0 here in the fourth. It held up last night. Here's the 0-2. Swung on, and there's a high fly ball to left. Settling under it, Hernandez, and he makes the catch to retire the side. But Kwan's two-run double has put the Guardians in front. It's Cleveland 2, and the Marlins nothing as we head to the bottom of the fourth.
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1: Yeah, the Guardians with a two-run lead for Tanner Bibee as he's back to work in the bottom half of the fourth inning. 2-0 Cleveland. And Roberto Hernandez will lead things off for the Marlins. He struck out his first time up. And this is the Tanner Bibee we saw all of the month of June. As he has limited Miami to two hits. And his first pitch is in there for strike one to Hernandez. Jim Rosenhaus along with Jason Kipnis here in Miami. Here's the 0-1. And it's down low, 1-1. Been a fun summer for you traveling around not only the country but the world, right?
10: We had a good fun Scotland golf trip with Michael Brantley and Lonnie Chisenhall. Then another one of my buddies and my uncle and brother.
1: The 1-1. Up and in, 2-1.
10: Got to play the old course, St. Andrews, and a bunch of some Royal Dornoch, Royal Troon, Trump Turnberry. We played some really good courses and played some really good golf. So I told my dad, I was like, I kind of crammed for the test. Had a couple lessons for about 5 weeks before the trip.
1: The 2-1, fastball strike.
10: And it worked. Got to play some real good golf right at the right time. Weather avoided us. It's going to be windy, and there's going to be some drizzle here and there, but I think it hailed 2 days later at St. Andrews and was covered with snow.
1: The 2-2 swung on, popped him up. Foul territory, maybe a play for Bailey. Throws the mask away and makes the catch in the on-deck circle in front of the Guardians dugout for the first out in the inning. You kind of want some bad weather, don't you, to give the full experience?
10: Oh, I mean, we got all four seasons. In the first round where we had sunshine, rain, wind, and then hail. One of the funniest moments was watching Brantley line up a putt and kind of looks up and starts getting pelted in the head with hail. Where it's like, like as he looks up.
1: Here's Griffin.
10: And I'm trying to hold my laughter in while he's putting.
1: Griffin Conine, the batter, with a pitch to him. And it's outside for ball one. And how's Michael Brantley doing with retirement?
10: He's doing well. I think, I'm sure... probably 30 teams. I know Houston, everyone's probably lining up trying to get him as their hitting coach, but I think he enjoys right now being a dad, fishing, golfing.
1: The 1-0 swung on, lined right field, base hit for Conine. Watson on it quickly. Conine aboard with a one-out single. Yeah, certainly one of the great hitters to come through Cleveland in recent memory, Michael Brantley.
10: Yep.
1: Jacob Marcy steps in. He walked his first time up. Marcy, left-handed batter. Bybee's had to work around some trouble in each of the first four innings now. At least one base runner every inning. Here's his pitch. And it's on the outside corner, strike one. Guardians 2, Marlins nothing. Bottom of the fourth inning. Last game before the All-Star break is tomorrow afternoon, a 1:40 first pitch. Here comes the 0-1. And it swung on and popped up foul and out of play left side. 0-2 the count.
10: Well, we've got blessed with two really good pitching matchups these first two games. These have been some studs.
1: Joey Cantillo for the Guardians tomorrow. What a first half he has had. Marlins have not announced their starter yet for tomorrow. Here comes the 0-2 pitch. Swung on, a tapper foul outside of first.
10: That always kind of annoyed me, and I wasn't even sure why. But I, like, what are you waiting on deciding, I guess? I don't know why, it's just not announced. If it's a starter, it's a starter. Or if it's like if you're doing a bullpen day or just an opener, rather. I don't know. There is some gamesmanship to it.
1: You feel like they're letting whoever it is know, right?
10: That's what I'm saying. That guy who's going tomorrow probably already knows he's going tomorrow.
1: The 0-2 missed inside, 1-2.
10: But I'd like to leave the ballpark knowing who I'm facing the next day. Which is probably exactly why they don't do it. Which is why they haven't set it over.
1: Here comes the 1-2 pitch. Breaking ball swung on and launched foul deep into the upper deck on that first base side. Hey, don't forget MLB's Journey to 30 sweepstakes. Enter now for your chance to win trips to all 30 Major League ballparks. Go to MLB.com/journey-to-30-sweeps. Now the 1-2 from Tanner Bibee, and he'll have to wait as Marcy asks for time. You don't need to enter now. You've already been to all the ballparks.
10: Haven't been to the new Atlanta one.
1: All right.
10: And never, you know what? In the 10 years, never played in San Diego once.
1: That's true. It was a long time.
10: Never played in San Diego once. And then my sister lives out there, and she thought I was doing it on purpose.
1: The 1-2. Fastball called, strike three on the outside corner. Marcy caught looking for the second out in the inning. That'll bring up Joe Mack, who bounced into a double play his first time up for Tanner Bibee. That is his second strikeout. Now Mack digs in from the left side. That would seem like a... Here's the pitch to Mack first. And it swung on and lifted high in the air to right field. Back on it is Watson, and he makes the catch to retire the side. It would seem like extraordinary lengths to go to not see your sister.
10: I think that's why she thought it was personal. Okay. I told her I don't make the schedules.
1: Fair enough.
10: I would love to. It's warm weather. I would have loved to in Aprils over some Cleveland Aprils that we had to play in, but... That's the way the schedule's worked out. I actually kind of enjoy that each team plays every team now these days.
1: Glad you worked through that with your sister.
10: Yeah.
1: That's big. All right, we head to the fifth. It's 2-0 Cleveland over the Marlins.
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1: First pitch swinging, Brian Rocchio flies out to the center fielder, Jacob Marcy. And there's one down here in the top half of the fifth inning. Guardians up 2-0 here in Miami as Chase DeLauder steps in. He's been up twice, walked twice. And it certainly has appeared that Eury Pérez doesn't want much part of Chase DeLauder in his first pitch here. Sails way outside for ball one. DeLauder been red hot at the plate. Three homers, 11 RBIs in his last dozen games, and he takes the breaking ball low and in. And Kip, you didn't have a chance to see him over in Chicago when you were working games there, but early impressions of Chase DeLauder at the plate?
10: Impactful bat, for sure.
1: The 2-0 is foul back.
10: I think it's kind of weird. It's his feet move different, and it kind of seems like he kind of hits from that back hip with his hands where they're dropped low. But, I mean, he's balanced. He's a lot more balanced than it would seem. Bigger frame. And it's just he's so short that allows him to kind of let the ball travel and recognize pitches a little bit longer. But definitely a major league bat and an impactful one at that.
1: Here's the 2-1. Breaking ball down low, 3-1.
10: I was very surprised when you told me that this is already probably the most games he's played in a season. That just tells me he's been unlucky or he's had kind of difficulties grinding out seasons and with some injuries and taking care of his body the right way. I think he's learning how to, and I'm happy for him that it's starting to look like he's getting a hang on it.
1: The 3-1 swung on, bouncing ball back to the mound, grabbed by Pérez, underhand flip in time at first, two away. Now Kyle Manzardo will step in. Manzardo's 0 for 2. Hey, whenever the Guardians win, your Northeast Ohio Ford dealers will donate $500 to Cleveland Guardians charities. That'll support expanded access to youth sports in Cleveland. 2-0, Cleveland in front. Fifth inning. Here's the pitch to Manzardo, and he swings and misses. Strike one.
10: Big swing, which I don't mind. Oh, you want to spend the dollar. I like being the risk that you think you're going to get a fastball, and he got it. But, like, just the way he finished his swing there, where he's facing almost the Indians' dugout, his left back foot kind of.
1: And there's a line drive to center field. That'll get down for a base hit and an encouraging at-bat for Kyle Manzardo.
10: I want to finish that thought because that was a night and day, two different swings where he swung and missed, so the rotation's going to keep going. But he literally was facing the Indians' dugout, or Guardians' dugout on the first base side. And his left foot kind of almost went over to the righty's batter's box. So, I mean, that's a big turn. His next pitch, he's like, okay, that was too much. Shortens up. Look, doesn't step at all. And a single up the middle. So I think he's kind of got to have to recognize that, hey, when I keep my legs even quieter, my bat usually is in a better position.
1: Khalil Watson steps in. He takes strike one on the outside corner. And snapped an 0 for 21 for Kyle Manzardo.
10: I think Norway just scored in the soccer game. We're hearing some cheers from this little red section. You could hear them.
1: Here's the 0-1. Swung on, popped up foul and out of play.
10: I know this is a baseball channel, but we like to keep everybody informed on all sports.
1: It is interesting that there would be some soccer fans from Norway with the big game right up the street.
10: Couldn't get tickets to that game, and maybe they're here to hopefully celebrate their team.
1: Yeah.
10: Here to support.
1: I guess they said, look, we're going to a game. We just don't know which kind. Here comes the 0-2. Swing and a miss, strike three. Watson down on strikes. Side retired. We head to the bottom of the fifth. Guardians 2, the Marlins nothing.
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1: Guardians with a two-run lead as we head to the bottom of the fifth inning. Javier Sanoja steps in. The number nine hitter for the Marlins facing Tanner Bibee, who has a good one going. Here's his first to Sanoja, and it's swung on and line foul off the netting down the left side. Marathon is here to keep you and your team fueled up all summer long. Marathon driven together. Here comes the 0-1 from Bibee. Swung on a chopper over the mound and right to the second baseman, Bazana, who throws him out at first. One down. Get your injury report this half inning presented by Elk and Elk. Serious lawyers for serious injuries. Call 1-800-ELK-OHIO. And, of course, Guardians waiting to get back in the lineup. Jose Ramirez and Angel Martinez, both on the injured list, but making good progress. But it'll be a little bit after the All-Star break before they're ready to go, as they have still some strengthening and rehab work to do, but starting some baseball activities, so that's been encouraging. Tim Herron also on the injured list after being struck by that line drive on his pitching elbow up in Minnesota. Liam Hicks, the batter, the pitch to him. Breaking ball down low for ball one. Hicks has walked and bounced to second in two trips. Another good-looking young hitter. Just his second major league season. Good rookie year last year. The pitch to him. He swings and pokes it back over the mound and hit the second base bag and ricochets into right center field. Rocchio was right there to make the play, but it hit the bag.
10: Stuck his bat out off the end of the bag. Kind of goes right back at Bibee. Goes. There's so much English on this ball that it's just spinning. Stays, hugs the ground under Bibee's glove. Goes off the mound even. Still goes to second base. Rocchio's sitting there waiting for it and just hits the bag and pops into right field for a single. It literally looked comically like the ball was just like angels in the outfield where it was going away from all the defenders.
1: Here's Otto Lopez, baseball's leading hitter at 341 coming in. And he takes a pitch down low for ball one. Guardians held him hitless last night, snapping a nine-game hitting streak. Today, he's flied to right and walked.
10: No, they've done a good job with him so far these first two games.
1: Now the 1-0. Fastball strike on the outside corner. Lopez, 27 years of age, born in the Dominican Republic, but moved to Montreal when he was 12. And that's where the Blue Jays saw him. They signed him as a free agent back in 2017. Traded to the Giants in 24. And then a waiver claim from the Giants by Miami prior to last season. Here's the pitch to him. Breaking ball down low. And he took advantage of playing time last year with 15 homers, 77 driven in. Not nearly the high batting average. He hit 246 a year ago, almost 100 points higher this season. What a year he's had. Now the 2-1. Up high for a ball, curveball that didn't curve enough. 3-1.
10: Still trying to pinpoint who he reminds me of already with his batting stance. I mean, it's very simple. Athletic position. Looks like he's taking a free throw. Bat's just resting on his shoulder.
1: The 3-1 swung on, yanked foul outside of third.
10: There's a little Gene Segura. Do you remember him in there?
1: Yeah.
10: Kind of. I'm trying to think of who else, but I mean, they just keep it so simple.
1: Well, he has been part of an offense that has been in the upper echelon in baseball. The 3-2. It's down low, and walking into second base is Hicks. The throw went through by Bailey. And we have a challenge here.
10: I think Bailey thought it was a strike.
1: They initially said low. And it is a strike on the ABS challenge. Just caught the bottom of the zone, so that's strike three. And Lopez kind of knew it. He was already headed to the dugout.
10: Weird play, though, because it was called ball four, so the runner was taken off to second. He pulled up. Thinking that because it was ball four, he was able just to get the free bag at second base, so there wasn't the urgency to like block it. So it was kind of a short throw from Bailey to second base where Pisano didn't pick it, and the ball goes in the outfield. So there wasn't this urgency thinking like, oh, well, it's first and second because it's a walk. ABS challenge, and it becomes a strikeout, meaning if Travis picked that and they tagged him, it would have been strike him out, throw him out.
1: The umpires met behind the mound to discuss something, and they're not going to let us know what that was, but everything stays the same on the diamond with Hicks moving up to second.
10: Now, again, this is going to become a learning curve for Travis, I think. And you don't know because everybody on that infield probably thought it was ball four because that's what the call was. So, but there wasn't the urgency. Both Bailey and Bibee immediately looked at each other to challenge and tap their heads. But if Travis can just knock that out or keep it in front of it and pick it up and tag him because like the runner completely stopped running just to be safe.
1: Now Kyle Stowers.
10: Might have got two for one there, but runner on second now.
1: Here's the pitch. And it's on the outside corner for a strike. So big strikeout for Bibee. Two down in the inning.
10: Yeah,
1: 2-0 Cleveland.
10: My bad. Lopez knew he kind of was a strike three. He was walking back to the dugout.
1: Now the 0-1. Swung on. Ground ball. Second base. Up with it. Pisano throws to first. In time for the out. Side retired. More good work by Tanner Bibee. And we will head to the sixth. It's the Guardians 2, the Marlins nothing.
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0: Guardians still with that 2-0 lead. Eury Pérez still out there for the Marlins, and first pitch swinging is Gabriel Arias, and he fouls it off at home plate for strike one. Arias, 2-for-2, a single back in the second inning, another single and a run scored in the fourth on the two-run double from Stephen Kwan, and that's the difference in the game right now. Pérez had 88 pitches, and bear in mind in that perfect game bid, when he was pulled after 7, he threw 92, so his time in this game running short. Here's the pitch to Arias. In tight.
1: Yeah, you can see his pitch speed kind of starting to go a little bit. He's only at 97.
0: The 1-1. Swung on, pulled foul outside of third. Then at, you know, we talk so much about velocity now. Not only, you know, a couple of pitches here and there, but the consistency and how it's held throughout the game.
1: Again, that's just the evolution of sports where guys are just going to keep getting bigger, faster, stronger, and pushing the human body to see how good it can become. Okay. I think you go.
0: Next pitch to Arias was low and away.
1: I think as injuries happen, as more stats come out, I think there's just more information for these trainers and which exercises work, which don't, and I think that's just they get smarter and better at it.
0: The 2-2 swung on, line drive, base hit left field for Arias, maybe more, and Hernandez fires it in quickly. Huge turn by Arias, and he just got back at first base with a long single. 3-for-3.
1: He's having a good day. That was not an easy pitch for him. Normally, that's something to miss over the middle. Oh, never mind. That was right over the middle one. But 86 is still hard to hit when it's off of a 99-mile-an-hour fastball before that. But big wide turn from Arias. I love it. Out of the box, thinking two. Gets told no. Puts the brakes on. Comes back. But he has such a wide turn that there's actually a play from the second baseman to throw it back at the first baseman.
0: Now Petey Halpin. 1-for-2. A single. The pitch. And it swung on, popped up foul.
1: These were the guys who started it last time for Kwan. These are the guys who had two singles. They were the two base runners that scored. So let's see if they can do it again.
0: And again, Halpin just up from AAA Columbus. With Cleveland this year, this is his 30th game. Batting just 167. With sporadic playing time at best. Here's the 0-1. Swung on, fouled off. And it's 0-2. And I don't, you were a regular most of your career. I always thought guys like a Mike Avilas, what they were able to do not playing every day, that's a hard challenge.
1: It's a skill in of itself. I think it's very impressive. Some of these guys, and then you hear some fun quotes from guys like him where it's like, you don't have to get ready if you stay ready. And like they are always...
0: The 0-2 swing and a miss, strike three.
1: They are always with two or three different gloves on, an infielder's glove, an outfielder's glove, a pinch hit ready, so it's like their games are they're working out and staying loose just as much as some guy. They're sweating just as much as some guy who's playing in the game, so I think they have to be ready for anything when they're called upon, and on top of that, not only being ready, but then to go out and have some success and prove that you can just come in and pinch hit, because that is not easy. I was never that great at pinch hitting. I like to be kind of in the rhythm of the game, but there's some guys who thrive on that and are weapons even.
0: Patrick Bailey, the batter, he's 0-for-2, couple of strikeouts. Switch hitter, left side. Guardians up 2-0. Runner at first, Gabriel Arias with one away. The pitch from Pérez, check swing, in there for a strike.
1: I love that you bring him up. I still talk to Mikey. I still have a text conversation with Avilas and Carrasco. That's just three big idiots talking to each other. Nothing important goes on in that text conversation.
0: The 0-1, outside and low, 1-1. Boy, Cookie's had a season where I think the Braves have designated him at least 17 times. And he keeps coming back when they need him. Here comes the 1-1, breaking ball down low, 2-1.
1: No, he's been up and down. Unfortunately for them, that kind of similar to Columbus and Cleveland, where their Gwinnett is their AAA, and that's where I played my last season. Fun place to play, but it's only about a 45-minute drive from the big league stadium, and So I think I'd like to think that he's probably just gotten to at least stay in the same spot and live in the same spot and not have to keep moving back and forth. That would be a nightmare.
0: The 2-1 swung on, and there's a tapper to third. Dug out by Sanoha to second for one, on to first. Double play. Wow. Nicely turned by the Marlins. And the sixth inning is done for the Guardians. We head to the bottom of the inning. 2-0 Cleveland over Miami.
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0: 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Xavier Edwards to lead things off against Tanner Bibee. Bottom of the sixth, 2-0 Cleveland. Edwards, 1-for-2. The pitch to him. Outside, ball one. We're indoors here in Miami. Warm and humid outside. Probably a chance of showers late in the day here. Here comes the 1-0 from Bibee to Edwards. And it's low and outside for a ball, 2-0. Good one going for Bibee. Shutout baseball on four hits. Along the way, he has struck out three, and he has also walked three. Make it four for Bibee. Next pitch is swung on, and that's lifted high in the air to right. Under it, Watson makes the catch.
1: He's kind of, Bibee already moves the ball around a lot in the zone. He kind of gets really on top of it and kind of comes across, so it's got that good cutter, and everything's kind of going into lefties, but he's kind of been almost effectively wild today where he's lived on the edge, and it hasn't been as sharp as he'd probably say. I mean, I'm looking at his balls to strike. It looks like it was 43 strikes, 36 balls. So, I mean, it's kind of almost split down the middle, really. Now, you'd like to see more strikes and balls than that, but I think he's really used it. He hasn't gotten behind too much to where it's affected him. I think he still has put away these at-bats, the ones that go deep counts.
0: Next hitter, Roberto Hernandez, takes a pitch down low for a ball.
1: So even like that, when he gets behind in some counts, he hasn't given in to them. And he's still gotten these hitters to kind of go after his pitch.
0: Here's his 1-0. Swung on, yanked foul outside of third. 1-1 the count. Tanner Bibee, month of June. ERA under 2. That rough start, first start of July. His last time out on Sunday, but some extenuating circumstances certainly. Now right back to the sharp Tanner Bibee we've seen a lot this season. 1-1 swung on, and that's lifted high in the air to right again, but an easy play for Watson, who makes the catch for the second out in the inning. Two up, two down. Here comes Griffin Conine. Let's pause 10 seconds. 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Cleveland Clinic Radio Network.
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0: Griffin Conine, the batter, as Tanner Bibee delivers, and Conine takes it down low for a ball. Jim Rosenhaus, along with Jason Kipnis at Lone Depot Park in Miami. Gary Ibars, our on-site engineer. 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Guardians up 2-0. Bottom of the sixth inning, the pitch to Conine is swung on and fouled back. Tanner Bibee spinning a four-hit shutout so far, and trying to keep the pitch count in line, maybe get himself another inning. Here's his pitch to Conine, outside and high for a ball. He's at 84 pitches.
1: Some early traffic early on in this game, but he's settled in nicely these last few innings.
0: Here comes his 2-1 pitch to Conine. Swung on, grounded to the second baseman, Bazana again. He turns and throws to first in time for the out. Side retired in order. We head to the seventh. It's the Guardians 2, the Marlins nothing.
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0: Guardians with a two-run lead as we reach the seventh. And the man who put them there, Stephen Kwan, with a two-run double in the fourth, leads it off against a new pitcher. It's lefty Cade Gibson. The pitch to Kwan is swung on and looped near the middle, but picked up by the shortstop, Lopez. Then he bobbles it and drops it and has no play. Safe at first is Kwan.
1: I mean, got jammed. I don't mind that. Lefty on left. I like Kwan starting to see the ball a little bit deeper. You want to get jammed a little bit just because it gives you a better chance. But goes up the middle, but they had him played there. Kind of looked like Lopez was shielded a little bit by the second baseman running in front. And when he went to transfer the baseball, just kind of slipped out of his hands.
0: He is charged with an error. Now Travis Bazana steps in. The pitch to him. Up high, ball one. Gibson's 28 years of age. Originally a 10th round pick of Miami back in 2022. Part of a bullpen that's been razor sharp recently. Their overall number's okay, but lately very strong. Here's his pitch, and Bazana takes a breaking ball on the outside corner. Gibson is appearing in his 17th game. The pitch to him. He's down low for a ball.
1: We're hearing that little tarps off section from the right field that comes out in every stadium.
0: Now the pitch from Gibson. Swung on, fouled off. Now, not to stir up trouble, but...
1: Well, you I mean, usually it's, do, it's so easy, what is this?
0: It's easy to do it here. In climate control, I mean, show us April in Cleveland with the tarps off.
1: Those are real men.
0: Yes.
1: That takes some cojones and some cervezas. It takes a little bit of both.
0: The 2-2 is fouled off at home plate.
1: I've seen that. I've gone to Bears games, Chicago Bears games in the winter. And you see a guy without a shirt on, and you're just like, for who? Why? I love it. But for if it's for me, please stop. But for who? Because it just cannot feel good.
0: The 2-2. Swing and a miss. Strike three. Good heat that time from Gibson. One down in the inning for Brian Rocchio. Turns around, bats from the right side now. We're in the seventh. It's 2-0 Guardians in front, and you should check out the all-new redesigned hybrid Toyota RAV4, America's best-selling SUV, more versatile than ever. 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Pitch to Rocchio, swung on and missed for strike one.
1: I do think it's funny because it's not like they all came here together. It's literally just a bunch of different guys, a bunch from different groups going over to one section to take their shirt off and swing their shirts around.
0: Yeah, there's clearly some bonding going on. Here's the 0-1. Swung on, and that's lifted high in the air, right field line. Long run for Conine, and he makes the running catch almost to the warning track in that right field corner. A fine play by Conine, the right fielder, to retire Brian Rocchio for the second out in the inning. So two down for Chase DeLauder, left on left, and he's okay with that this year. DeLauder has been absolutely destroying left-handed pitching. Here's the pitch from Gibson. Nope, he'll throw to first, back safely. Is Kwan. Guardians up 2-0. And this is going to be interesting, Kip.
1: What do you got?
0: What Stephen Vogt does end game with his bullpen.
1: Yeah.
0: Here's the pitch. Runner on the move. And the ball is dropped by Mac, the catcher. And that's an easy stolen base for Stephen Kwan.
1: Good jump off the pitcher. That one was right off the pitcher. Nothing Mac could do with the catcher. I think he kind of just knew that he had to hold it there the last second, so just came out a little bit on the transfer and dribbled up the first baseline, but no harm there. But great jump by Kwan. That was definitely off the left-handed pitcher. But you said what? Cade Smith's thrown 3 days in a row?
0: Smith has thrown 3 days in a row, as has Hunter Gaddis. Sabrowski, 4 out of 5. Or excuse me, 3 out of 4. Boy, I'd be shocked if we saw any of them.
1: I would be too. You usually kind of set that limit at 3, but I mean, you need every win you can get. So yes, this will be interesting to see. If the score remains the same and you're up 2 going late into this game, to the 8th and 9th inning, you do have the break coming up. Are they going to factor that in?
0: Here's the 1-1. Outside, 2-1. Well, for one of those involved, no break, because Cade Smith will be at the All-Star game.
1: Maybe you might. It's tough. I think you talk to Cade. I think that's where you'll make the decision. Maybe you don't pitch in the All-Star game and you still go.
0: Next pitch to DeLauder on the inside corner for a strike.
1: I never know how those conversations go, where like some guy, some starter makes it, but it's not his turn in the rotation, so they don't pitch him, and then they get a replacement who does play. But these are big games right now.
0: Gibson delivers. DeLauder tried to check it. Did he? No, he went too far as they made the appeal to Brian Walsh at third base. That's strike three. And we have reached the stretch in Miami. It is still the Guardians 2, the Marlins nothing.
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0: Guardians up 2-0 as Tanner Bibee comes out for the seventh with the shutout working. And the fans here on their feet for the seventh inning stretch. Let's take a look at the out-of-town scoreboard presented by your Northeast Ohio Ford dealers. Smattering of games in the major leagues this afternoon. Earlier today, the White Sox, they beat the Athletics 1-0. So the best the Guardians can do is keep pace if they can win here today. The Red Hot Twins, they beat the Angels at home today. 5-3, the final score. Minnesota a winner at Target Field. Pittsburgh in game one of a twin bill, a 7-6 winner over the Brewers. Action ongoing. Bottom of the eighth, San Francisco 4, Colorado 2. Bottom of the seventh, Washington 2. And the Yankees nothing. That game in D.C. They're underway in the nightcap of that doubleheader in Pittsburgh. It's 3-2 Pirates over the Brewers in the top of the seventh. Bottom of the sixth in St. Pete, Tampa Bay leading the slumping Mariners 2-1. Boston trying to make it 8 in a row in the win column. They lead the Mets 2-0, bottom of the sixth. And the Phillies and Tigers are underway, top first in Detroit. The Red Hot Tigers gaining ground in the division as well. All right. Bottom third of the lineup due in against Bibee. Jacob Marcy, the batter. Bibee delivers, and Marcy takes a breaking ball outside for ball one. Bibee's at 85 pitches. Man, did they need this from him today. And he has delivered. Here's the 1-0. Down low, 2-0. With all the close games the Guardians play, and they play more close games than anyone in baseball, they use the bullpen a lot. Their leverage relievers late in games. The 2-0 swung on, ground ball to first, dug out by Manzardo, flips to Bibee covering in time for the out. One down here in the seventh. And again, we talked about it last inning. Remains to be seen, but Cade Smith and Hunter Gaddis have worked three straight days. Eric Sabrowski close to that. So there may be some different arms a part of it. Colin Holderman certainly has the stuff to finish things up if that's how it shakes out.
1: Who's the
0: Joe Mack, the batter, and he takes a fastball strike. Or maybe Bibee just finishes up.
1: That'd be nice. Yeah, let's keep it simple. I think Bibee will get an extended rest right now with the All-Star break coming up, so maybe Vo kind of leans into him and gives him the ball for a little bit more than he normally would have.
0: The 0-1, down low, 1-1. And he had a an extra day's rest pitching on Sunday, the last time out. And in that game, it was a shorter outing, just four innings. So he's not coming off a high-stress outing.
1: We do see Sean Armstrong getting up in the bullpen.
0: Here's the pitch. And it's low and in for a ball.
1: I think it's hard to throw a bullpen off too much. I think they're always kind of an all arms on deck. They're always ready. I think if you ask them to pitch a fourth day, none of them would say no anyways.
0: The 2-1 swung on, line drive to left. This one's going to get down for a base hit, and more. Tracking it down in the corner is Kwan, but on his way to second is Mack with a one-out double.
1: Yeah, good swing by Mack to take the sinker away. Just goes down the left field line, and with the outfield kind of shifted over to the right for a pull lefty, Kwan was nowhere near that ball. Kind of easy walk-in double. Where I think both of them were kind of jogging at him. They got something brewing here, but we got one out. I think if Bybee can get out of this inning, that really helps Vogt make his decision.
0: It's Javier Sanoha stepping in, right-handed batter. Number 9 hitter in the lineup. Here's the pitch. And it's on the outside corner, strike one. Sanoha coming off a solid season a year ago. So many of these Marlins hitters, young players that we haven't seen a whole lot of yet. Here's the 0-1. Breaking ball, bounce to third. Backing up, backhand stop. Arias, low throw. Good scoop by Manzardo in time for the out. He two-hopped it over there, but got the job done. And advancing to third is Mack, but now two away.
1: A kind of risky base running there because it was kind of just a two-hopper to Arias that he took a back step at third now to make this play. And the runner Mack at second kind of watched to see it, but he kind of saw that throw go down and two-hopping it over from third base allowed Mack from second base to get over there. And that looks like the end of the day for Bybee.
0: It sure does as Steven Vogt's on his way to the mound. No challenge, by the way, on a very close play at first base. But Tanner Bybee, what an outing for him. As Steven Vogt is going to make the move to the bullpen. And even though we're in Miami, there's always a lot of Cleveland fans here. They are up and standing behind the Cleveland dugout on the first base side, appreciative of a tremendous effort for Bybee. 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
2: Right-hander Sean Armstrong on to pitch for the Guardians. He will face Liam Hicks. Guardians up 2-0. Two outs in the bottom of the seventh. Runner at third for Miami. That is Joe Mack. Armstrong comes on for the 33rd time. He's 2-1, an ERA of 4.76. A right-hander, veteran. Here's the pitch. And it's on the inside corner for a strike. You saw this guy just breaking in the first time around with Cleveland.
3: Armstrong?
2: Yeah.
3: Yeah, sure did. One of the few former teammates that I've played with that are still in this game.
2: The 0-1 is swung on, bloop to shallow left. It gets down for a base hit. Scoring is Mack. The Marlins are on the board on the bloop single to the opposite field by Liam Hicks.
3: Cutter pitcher versus lefty, that's kind of exactly what you want to do. You want to get jammed and look out over the plate if it's up and try not to do too much with it, as you always hear that boring kind of saying, but it really does hold effect. When a guy throws a heavy cutter the way Armstrong does, just don't try to pull it, just stay through it. And like kind of a little bloop line drive over the shortstop is a way to hit it.
2: Now Otto Lopez, the pitch to him. Outside, ball one. And again, attendance here, that they don't have a lot. But those that are here trying to make themselves heard, and the MVP chance arising for Otto Lopez. Here's the pitch. Swung on, cued foul past the first base dugout. Lopez 0-for-2 with a walk. Hitless in the series so far. Guardians pitching doing good work on a hitter with the top batting average in baseball. Here's the 1-1. Swung on, popped him up.
3: There we go.
2: On the infield, third base side. Arias comes in, and he makes the catch to retire the side. Marlins break through for their first run. We head to the eighth. It's Cleveland 2, Miami 1.
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2: New pitcher on for the Marlins, as they have gone with a right-hander now. It is Will Kempner, part of, again, a very solid Miami bullpen. Kempner to face Kyle Manzardo. Here's the pitch, and it's swung on and blasted high and foul down the right side. 0-1 the count on Manzardo. Kempner has appeared in 8 games. He's 1-0.

0: Oh, an ERA of 1.74. Hard throwing righty. Here's his pitch, and Manzardo takes it outside and low. Manzardo's 1-for-3, singled back in the fifth. Guardians 2, Marlins 1. Cleveland trying to make it 2 in a row here in Miami. The 1-1, swung on, foul back. 1-2 the count. Waiting on deck, Khalil Watson and Gabriel Arias in this top half of the eighth inning.
1: Love to scrape one more across here. Get that extra insurance run. Or an insurance run, rather.
0: Here's the 1-2. High and outside. 2-2 the count.
1: It's funny, these old pitchers that come in right now from the bullpen who are throwing 96 or something like that, where it used to be a good thrower. I was like, oh, he just hit 97. I was like, well, we just faced a guy hitting throwing 100 all day, so now it's almost like a breath of relief.
0: The 2-2, outside and low for ball three.
1: Man, long gone are the days where you used to knock out the starter to get to the bullpen.
0: Do you even want to anymore? Yeah,
1: exactly.
0: You know he's only on for an inning. Here's the 3-2.
1: Ooh.
0: Breaking ball inside. That hit him. Looked like it caught Manzardo in the back of the leg. And he's a little slow to get to first base, but he'll get there.
1: Caught him right in the thigh on the side. It hurts like hell, to be honest. But weird kind of take, too, because he looked like he was already kind of committing and starting his swing, but then put the brakes on. Ooh, got him on the inside of the back thigh. Kind of, it's getting a little close up near that groin, but got him high up on that left thigh. That can't feel good. You're not used to it. You kind of contense your right side as a lefty hitter and know you're almost where so you're expecting it to hit maybe on the right side, and you're leaning into it so it doesn't hurt that much, and then it just goes and gets a soft part where you have nothing there. He'll feel that one tomorrow.
0: Oh, see that we replay? Just got a second look, folks, and that was close to real trouble. All right, here we go with Watson at the plate. Khalil Watson, 0-for-3, the pitch to him. Outside and low for ball one. It's been a tough stretch for Watson after a really good start. He's now just 4 for his last 37. And the strikeouts have really slowed him. Here's the pitch from Kempner. Swung on, line drive, left field, base hit. Will it be extras? It's cut off over there by Hernandez. On his way to third, kind of limping in there is Manzardo. Into second with a double is Watson.
1: Great piece of hitting right there. Just hitting it up a hard line drive. This wasn't just a little dink and dunk. This was a hard line drive over the third baseman down the left field line on a pitch that was tailing away from him. So a two-seam away from a lefty, and he really went with the ball nicely there. And you wanted to make sure Manzardo went from first to third because the left fielder got over there pretty fast, but it had nothing behind it. Kind of made a jump throw to try to scare him to get him in and getting the ball in early. But Manzardo read the ball well and went first to third. So we got second and third, no outs here.
0: And Gabriel Arias at the plate already 3-for-3. The pitch to him, fastball in there for a strike.
1: And in these one-run games, these low-scoring games, the way that Cleveland has been in a bunch of them, these are the advantages, or these are the times that you have to take advantage of. Excuse me. You've got second and third, no outs. Man, Vogt would love some breathing room here to make some decisions with the bullpen. Got to get these guys in.
0: Here's the 0-1. Fastball strike on the inside corner.
1: Not sure if Arias is just fooled or why he is. Two strikes kind of over the plate and didn't pull the trigger out of them, so he probably was looking for something else here. But time to go to work with two strikes. Put the ball in play. Infield's about halfway. Not fully in, halfway.
0: Here's the pitch. Low and outside for a ball. 1-2 the count on Gabriel Arias. 3 singles today for Arias, as well as a pair of stolen bases.
1: Having a great game today.
0: The 1-2. Swung on, chopped foul at home plate.
1: A little late on that, but I don't mind that. You can see him trying to emphasize seeing this good slider from Kepner up. So as a fastball, he knew that was going to be behind him and late on it, but just got enough piece of it to fight it off and live for another pitch.
0: Kepner, most of the season in the minor leagues. Here's his pitch, and it's swung on and missed, strike three. Got the heat past him.
1: Yeah, nothing too special about that one. Kind of just up and over the plate, and Arias probably, like I said, he was late on that last one, so maybe still trying to worry about that curveball. But this one was by him with a little bit, maybe a mile or two faster than the last pitch. Got to get these guys in, or at least one of them in here.
0: Oh, Petey Halpin will battle. He's 1-for-3 today, a single back in the fourth, scored a run.
1: Infield moves all the way in now.
0: Here's the pitch from Kepner. On the outside corner, strike one, and Halpin looked like he thought about challenging, but didn't.
1: He might have won that one, too.
0: 2-1 ball game. Guardians in front. Top half of the eighth. Second and third, one out. Here's the pitch. Outside and high. 1-1 the count on Halpin. Visiting with Petey at his locker today, he's saying that he was down in the minor leagues for almost 2 weeks, and he said, look, you want to be up here, but it allowed him to play every day, kind of get back in a rhythm. Here's the 1-1. Swing and a miss, and it's 1-2. So that was the positive, and it feels like he was able to get back on track a little bit and come up here with a little bit more confidence at the plate.
1: Yes, you want to be up here, but you don't want to be up here when you're searching, when everything's kind of put on a pedestal up here and every game's that much more important versus the best. That's not when you want to be trying to find it.
0: Here's the 1-2. Swung on, fouled back. He'll do it again on 1-2.
1: See, these guys, I'd like to see him. This guy is just a big two-seam, almost a sidearmer with his way that his two-seamer runs and his good sweeper. I'd like to see them with this two-seamer. Their angles, they should be kind of focusing on hitting it the other way. These lefty hitters kind of through the six-hole where the shortstops are. So they're coming off these fastballs away, but like if that's with a guy whose fastball is going to tail arm side that much, that's where you should be predicting the fastball to be. So it's almost looking like they're just coming off this pitch when that's the one that they should be looking for and staying on.
0: We'll see if Halpin can make that adjustment with a 1-2 count. Kepner sets. Here's his pitch. Swing and a miss, strike three. Another good fastball, strikes out Halpin, two down in the inning.
1: Yeah, he kind of did it back-to-back to Arias and Halpin right there. He kind of added a little oomph onto each one of those pitches. Kind of same spot again, fastball away. Kind of, I mean, great location, but I, as a lefty hitter, if I see a pitcher whose fastball is constantly running that way, I'm starting to dive in and look out over that plate because I know that's where I want to meet the ball. But yeah, twice, the back-to-back guys that we needed contact didn't get it because he's put a little oof on them and blew it by him.
0: Patrick Bailey, the batter, he swings and fouls it back into the net for strike one. Bailey's 0-for-3, couple of strikeouts, and he's bounced into a double play. Base hit here, though, changes the complexion of this game. It's 2-1, Cleveland in front. Guardians trying to add here in the eighth inning. The 0-1 pitch. Swing and a miss. 0-2.
1: Yeah, you're just seeing these swings from the left side of guys coming off and pulling off of it on a two-seamer from a righty. You want to stay out over the plate.
0: 0-2 the count. Here it is. Outside for a ball. 1-2. And again, Bailey has been swinging a better bat since coming to the Guardians after the trade with San Francisco. Trying to come through here late.
1: Infield shifted over to the right. Big hole at shortstop.
0: The 1-2. Swung on, popped him up, foul. Left side out of play. So we'll do it again at 1-2. Enbridge Gas Ohio wants to remind you, whether you're an individual or contractor, state law requires that you call 811 before you dig to have underground utilities marked. Here's the 1-2 pitch. Outside, ball two. Wow. A lot of people in this ballpark thought that was strike three, including the guy on the mound, Will Kempner. Right-hander's ready. Here's the 2-2. Breaking ball low and in, ball three.
1: I was going to say, he hasn't seen that pitch yet, Bailey, so I kind of predicted he was going to that one. But now I'm still kind of looking for that fastball away. He's gotten the first two guys with it. I want to kind of get out over it and shoot it to the left side. Really got to see that sweeper up. That has to start up and out for it to come back into the zone. Anything else, that's going to wind up as a ball. So I'm looking up and out for both pitches here.
0: The payoff pitch. Swung on, and that's drilled to left. It's carrying well. Hernandez back. He won't get to it. It's up against the wall. Two runs will score. Patrick Bailey comes through, and the Guardians are now up 4-1.
1: And he did just that. He stayed on top of this fastball and went the other way with it. You have to. If all these pitches are going that way, don't fight it with your body. Don't fight it with your swing. Is his sweeper so hard, it's going to be a ball if it starts anywhere besides up and out. But the two-seam, he's been going to it already. He's been watching it with the first two guys. Great swing to stay on top of that and through that baseball with Patrick Bailey off the bottom of the wall in left field for a two-run double. Thank you.
0: Up to the plate, Stephen Kwan with Bailey at second. All of a sudden, a three-run lead for Cleveland. Here's the pitch. And Kwan takes it outside for a ball. Bailey now with 15 runs batted in on the season, 10 since being acquired by Cleveland. Kwan with a big two-run double earlier in the game, the fourth inning. Here's the pitch to him. Swung on, foul back. Well, the Guardians, a couple of games in a row down here. They've been able to tack on late in the game, and we will see how big those runs are here tonight.
1: Good adjustment right there from Bailey. God, that's a big swing.
0: Here comes the 1-1 to Kwan. He swings and foul tips it for strike two. And Kip, you were talking about it before the swing. How hard is that in the middle of an at-bat to really focus in and adjust?
1: I mean, it should be decided before the bat a little bit. If you know what you're facing, if you know what you're up against, that this guy is a two-seamer, like kind of sidearm pitcher with a hard sweeper, and a very good at both of them. It's 97 with run, and it's a hard sweeper. But it moves so much on a sweeper that unless that thing starts up and outside to a lefty, it's not coming back in the zone. It's going to be bounced by your foot or underneath your hands for a ball, though, so you should be taking it anyways. But I'm looking for that fastball all the time anyways.
0: The 1-2 swung on, ground ball to the second baseman. Edwards has it, throws to first in time for the out. But the damage was done by the Guardians. The two-run double by Patrick Bailey makes it 4-1 Cleveland, heading to the bottom half of the eighth inning here in Miami.
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0: Guardians up 4-1 as we head to the bottom half of the eighth inning. New pitcher for Cleveland, it's Franco Alemán. The third pitcher now for the Guardians after Tanner Bibee started, pitched into the seventh. Sean Armstrong got that final out in the seventh, and now Alemán, the hard-throwing righty here in the eighth, to face Kyle Stowers, who takes a pitch low and in for ball one. Alemán, the rookie, in his major league career now, this is only appearance number 6. Here's his pitch. Swung on, popped him up. Left side, long run for Kwan. He's charging into foul ground. Slides, makes the catch. Right in front of the sidewall. He went into a slide, and he made the grab for the first out in the inning.
1: High fly ball gave him a lot of time to long because he was starting that run from left center pretty much. Took all that time, lined it up, and slid perfectly to avoid the wall. I mean, that's gold glove out there. There's a reason his glove's gold. God, he's good out there.
0: Four-time gold glover, and we've seen him a lot in center this year. When he goes back to left, you remember why he's won the 4 gold gloves in the corner, because he plays it so well. Now, for the Marlins, it's Xavier Edwards, and he takes a strike on the outside corner. Yeah, big spot here for the rookie, and he certainly was in plenty of these spots with AAA Columbus, the pitch. And the breaking ball's down low for a ball. Alemán from Tampa by way of Cuba. Grew up in Cuba, but now lives in Tampa. 26 years of age. Big kid, 6'7", 250. Here's his pitch. Edwards swings and lines it foul, out of play, off to the left side.
1: He is a big boy.
0: Pretty much fastball slider. And he's been solid in his appearances in the big leagues. Here comes his 1-2 pitch. Swing and a miss, strike 3. 99 on the fastball from Alemán.
1: I didn't know he had that in the tank. This is my first time seeing him, I guess. Just up close and personal. I mean, he kind of paused. He brought his foot up, kind of stutter step, kind of that old Johnny Cueto little shake and bake, and then just rips 99.
0: Yeah, Roberto Hernandez steps in.
1: One of these days, I'll stop being surprised that everybody throws hard now, but it's still just so fun to watch.
0: Yeah, they just threw a slider past Hernandez for strike one.
1: He's kind of similar to Kempner a little bit. Or are these, both these guys have these hard-throwing two-seamers with these good sweeping sliders across that are very difficult on righties to hit.
0: The 0-1, low and outside, 1-1.
1: But he's got almost a few inches on Kempner and a few miles an hour.
0: Now the set by Alemán. Here it comes. Fastball, strike called on the outside corner. How about his numbers at Columbus? Franco Alemán, in 27 games, pitched 28 and a third innings, allowed one run.
1: Oof. That works.
0: Gets you to the big leagues.
1: That'll get you noticed.
0: Here comes the 1-2. He bounced it in there for a ball. 2-2 the count on Hernandez, who's 0-3. Guardians up 4-1. Huge two-run double from Patrick Bailey in the top half of this inning. But don't sleep on the Marlins yet. They have been baseball's hottest team for more than a month. The 2-2. Swung on, line drive down the left field line. This one gets down for a base hit. Kwan's on it quickly. He'll fire to second. On his way there is Hernandez, and he makes it with a head first slide.
1: Yeah, nothing much Kwan could do. That thing had double written all over it down the left field line. Got to it real fast and threw it in, but Hernandez was thinking two out the gate and never hesitated around first base. Head first slide to second, safe. But man, that's why that Patrick Bailey at bat was so big. The breathing room that that's two extra runs can give you.
0: Griffin Conine will be the batter. With Hernandez at second, two down in the inning. We're in the eighth. Here's the pitch. And it's down low for ball one. Don't forget, now through August the 6th, you could win a Guardians Edition F-150 Raptor truck courtesy of your Northeast Ohio Ford dealers. 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Conine, 1-for-3 with a single back in the fourth inning. Another of the young Marlins hitters just getting his feet wet in the major leagues with good success. The 1-0. He swings and misses over the slider. Actually, changeup that time. And it's 1-1. A tremendous movement on that last pitch from Alemán. Now the right-hander fires away. Fastball popped up foul. Left side out of play. So 1-2 the count on Griffin Conine.
1: Kind of fastball up and in, or see if you can get him to chase on one of those sweepers to the back foot.
0: Here's the 1-2. Fastball low and in.
1: Ooh, he's going to challenge it, though. I don't know. Taking a risk. I don't hate it. I don't think he's going to get it, but
0: they have two left. Wrong. Just missed.
1: Yeah.
0: So it is a ball.
1: He kind of yanked that two-seam back. I think Bailey wanted it up in a way that I was mentioning. Kind of yanked that low and in.
0: Two down, runner at second. Alemán delivers. It's swung on and lifted high in the air, left center field. Long run for Kwan. He's there, and he makes the catch to retire Conine and the Marlins. We head to the ninth. It's the Guardians 4, Miami 1.
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0: Will Kempner stays on for the Marlins to pitch the ninth inning. He came on last inning. And he'll face Travis Bazzana to get it started for the Guardians. The pitch, breaking ball on the outside corner for strike one. Bazzana is 1-for-4. He singled to open today's game. Way back in that first inning, the Guardians loaded the bases with nobody out, did not score. But Tanner Bibee was terrific today. Here's the pitch, and it swung on and missed. Quickly 0-2. And then a two-run double from Stephen Kwan in the fourth, and another two-run double from Patrick Bailey in the top of the eighth. That's been enough for the Guardians. The lone run for the Marlins, a seventh-inning RBI single from Liam Hicks. Here's Kempner's pitch to Bazzana. Swung on, ground ball, first base, foul ball. Just foul, and it's 0-2. And Kibbitt, again, good starting pitching set the tone. Tanner Bibee today.
1: Absolutely. Both days. Parker Messick yesterday and Tanner Bibee today. Going up against two very tough pitchers to go toe-to-toe with. These two guys are studs over here in Miami. And Cleveland's got to appreciate what they've got as well. They've got a good starting rotation going right now that keeps them in games and sets the tone for them throughout all of this.
0: 0-2 the count on Bazzana. Here's the pitch. Breaking ball, swung on and missed, strike three. One down. Now that's three strikeouts for Kempner since he came on. Now Brian Rocchio, 1-for-4. Switch hitter back to that left side.
1: I mean, the same approach. This is the same guy's last inning. Again, that's why the infield is shifted over to the right. You want them to be thinking, just shoot it through that six hole where the shortstop is or where he left.
0: Here's Kempner's pitch, and it is outside for ball one. 4-1, Guardians in front with 4 runs on 10 hits. Marlins a run on 7, and they've committed the game's only error. Here comes the 1-0 from Kempner. Off speed, outside. This message from our friends at Cleveland Clinic. Big thanks to all the caregivers at Hillcrest Hospital for everything they do to care for patients and families at Hillcrest Hospital. There's Kempner's 2-0. Way inside, almost hit him. Rocchio gets out of the way.
1: That's what I'm saying. That thing moves so much. Unless it starts around the plate, it's not going to come back for a strike. So any kind of spin, you really are just looking out over the plate and taking all that spin in. Even if he somehow throws one for a strike in, you give it that to him until two strikes. And you keep looking out over the plate to try to spray it to the left field on a guy who has a fastball that runs this much.
0: Here's the 3-0. Called strike on the inside corner. 3-1 the count.
1: Yeah, didn't show him his good pitch right there in the 3-0. Just threw a four-seamer at 93. Here comes probably a 95-96 with run, though.
0: The 3-1 delivery. Swing and a miss. Home run cut by Rocchio.
1: Rocchio's upset. He just missed a good pitch right there on 3-1 right down the middle.
0: Why would you have figured before the season began he'd be second on the ball club in runs driven in with 42. Coming into the All-Star break. 3-2 the count on him. The payoff pitch. Swung on, line drive, base hit center field for Rocchio.
1: Oh, he come up limp out the box. He's hopping bad going to first base after a great swing. Something's wrong with Rocchio right now.
0: Oh, man. Well, Chad Wolf, the trainer, comes out to have a look. Sandy Alomar right there, but boy, that happened in a hurry, didn't it?
1: Sure did. I'm wondering if it happened right after the swing. Kind of like it looks like it's his back left ankle. Ankle or knee. Great swing where he stays on exactly what we're talking about. The two-seam up and away. He goes with the pitch. Let's see what happens here.
0: Getting a second look up here in the booth.
1: Oh, I know. I've done this so many times. It's his back leg after he kind of drives the ball. So unreal swing by Rocchio. Single, hard single out to center field. When he plants his back foot and when he squishes that bug, as they say, it over-rotates and kind of feels like a sprain in the ankle and everything. So for a few couple steps, it literally feels like you just tore every ligament in your ankle. And that's why he wasn't putting any pressure on it. But when it calms down, because you didn't really get it that bad, I wouldn't be surprised if he stays in this game. Yep, he's staying in the game. It looked like he was shot, though, in the foot, didn't it?
0: Yeah.
1: It hurts like hell right away. So I've done this a couple times where it just over-rotates, kind of hyper-extends almost for a second, but I think he's got enough adrenaline and everything going. He'll feel that a little sore tomorrow. But yeah, he's staying in the game. He's got his lead now, but that's not fun to do.
0: Well, Chase DeLauder steps in with a man aboard. Rocchio, good lead at first. Here's the pitch, and it's outside for ball one. DeLauder has walked twice. Since then, he's tapped back to the mound and struck out. He has been red hot at the plate. And the big home run, the two-run shot last night. Here comes the 1-0 from Kempner. Off speed, catches the outside corner for a strike. So 1-1 on DeLauder. Guardians up 4-1 here in the ninth inning. And again, we're not sure who's going to pitch the bottom of the ninth.
1: Got Holderman and Festa warming up.
0: Yeah, quite sure that it won't be Cade Smith for a fourth straight game. The 1-1 swung on, bouncing ball to short. Up with it. Lopez to second for one, on to first, double play.
1: Wow, good flip from the shortstop and a jump throw after hitting second base by the second baseman. Athletic play up the infield right there.
0: Now that retires this side. We'll head to the bottom of the ninth. Three outs to go. Guardians up 4-1.
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0: Jim Rosenhouse, along with Jason Kipnis, back with you in Miami. Gary Ibar, our on-site engineer. Brian Motze at Command Center. Bottom half of the ninth inning. Guardians trying to make it two in a row. Over the Marlins, they lead it 4-1, and trying to earn the save will be Colin Holderman. Facing the bottom third of the Marlins lineup, Jacob Marcy leads it off. First pitch swinging, bounces it to the second baseman. Bazana's up with it, throws on to first for the out. One pitch, one down for Holderman.
1: Good start. Exactly what you want to feel it, make him feel comfortable here in the ninth.
0: What a year it has been for Colin Holderman. Signed in the offseason. 34 appearances, 4-2, an ERA of 1.83. No saves, no save opportunities. In his major league career, though, he has three saves. Up to the plate, Joe Mack, and he takes a pitch low and in. And for Holderman, it starts with that good sinking fastball, upper 90s consistent, and then he'll throw in that slider as well. Here's the 1-0. Swung on, a chopper back to the mound. High hop, grab by Holderman. The flip to first in time for the out. And he's one out away from wrapping this one up quickly.
1: I love this. This is where, I mean, once those, let's get one more out here before it, but then there's jokes that always start where it's like, oh, that was easy. They make that look easy. And he starts talking smack to Cade and all that stuff. That happens. Rosie, you're scared about a jinx, and that's not a jinx. I'm telling you, a player's perspective where all these jokes come from it. You can blame me if something happens, but he looks good right now.
0: Javier Sanoja steps in, and he takes a fastball strike at 97. No jinx. That's bad luck to believe in that.
1: Says the guy who jinxed the no-hitter yesterday.
0: 4-1 Cleveland. Here's the pitch, and it's down low for a ball. 1-1 the count. Again, if you're just joining us, Cade Smith and Hunter Gattis have both pitched three straight days. And again, the Guardians really try and be careful not to overuse their pitchers. Here's the pitch from Holderman. Fastball strike on the outside corner. 1-2 the count. And they also, this is a boost for the other guys in the pen who don't get these opportunities.
1: Yep. Battle tested. Everybody's been a part of it. Everybody's contributing.
0: Here comes the 1-2. Bounced it in there. Low and outside. 2-2. Sanoja today 0-3. He has flied to right, grounded out twice. Holderman from the stretch. Here's his pitch. Swung on, and that's chopped toward third, foul. Man, he got inside.
1: He's
0: on
1: got
0: it.
1: Some good late movement on that. I mean, 97, 98 from that angle, too.
0: He was saying as recently as last year with Pittsburgh, he got into triple digits with that sinker. Holderman trying to nail it down here with two down in the ninth. Guardians looking for their third win in a row. The 2-2 swung on and lifted foul, out of play. That is off to the left. And Cleveland trying to keep pace with the White Sox. They came in tied atop the division. The Sox already won today, 1-0 at home against the Athletics. The 2-2 swung on, fouled off again. Staying alive is Sanoja, fighting off some really good pitches here, and this will be the eighth pitch in the at-bat coming up.
1: Come on, let's finish this one.
0: Holderman's ready. Here it comes. Swung on, and there's a fly ball to shallow left. Coming in, Kwan. He makes the catch.
1: Told you no jinx.
0: And the Guardians have won it again. They take the first two games of this series here in Miami, winning this afternoon by a final score of 4-1. We're back with final thoughts after this.
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3: Welcome back to Lone Depot Park in Miami, Florida, where the Guardians were winners today by a final score of 4-1. They have taken the first two games of this series, and we're joined by Jason Kipp this weekend. And Kipp, look, it hasn't been easy with Jose Ramirez on the injured list as well as Angel Martinez. But I think we've seen the formula for success the last two nights here, and it has worked well. A familiar formula, to be sure, over the years.
4: Start off with good starting pitching. I think Parker Messick yesterday and Bibee today had two very good outings. You got to have a clean sheet on defense, which they've done each time. They've played real solid defense, haven't shot themselves in the foot. And then timely hitting. Listen, we faced two very good pitchers these last two nights and have had good approaches. It looks like they've had actually very good approaches, but I think the best thing that they've done so far is capitalize when they've had chances to score. Runners in scoring position, you got to take advantage, especially when you know you're not going to have a lot of crooked numbers and you don't have a couple guys who can just come up and change the game with one swing of that bat too many times. You got to take advantage with those singles. And I mean, just two good wins with getting some momentum going into the break is huge.
3: Opportunity for a sweep tomorrow, and you have some fun going on tonight.
4: We got some fun going on. I'm going to put down the headset right now, and I'm going to head over where I've got most of these guys. I'm hoping it's a family trip, so they've got their families in town, and I'm going to have them, the staff, media, everybody I can is coming on over to my restaurant here in Miami, Shiso, over in Wynwood, and I'm going to host the entire Cleveland organization. So it's a very fun full circle night for me to have the organization come eat at my restaurant.
3: And you're cooking, right, tonight?
4: I'd like them to have a good time, so I will not be cooking.
3: Hey, enjoy, and I will see you tomorrow.
4: You got it. We'll see you guys tomorrow.
3: That is Jason Kipnis following a 4-1 Guardians win over the Miami Marlins here today. Your final line, 4 runs, 11 hits, no errors. And for the Guardians, it was 8 men left on base, 1 run, 7 hits, 1 error, and 8 men left for Miami. The winning pitcher, Tanner Bibee, now 3-9. Colin Holderman with his first save, and the loss goes to Eury Pérez, who's now 5-7. Time of the game, 2 hours, 50 minutes. Paid crowd, 16,070 here in Miami. 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
3: Good evening once again, everyone. Welcome back to Loan Depot Park in Miami, where the Guardians were winners today by a final score of 4-1. Their second straight here against the Marlins, a team that was red hot coming in, but the Guardians get the job done twice in 2 days with good pitching and some timely hitting. We'll have more on that in just a little bit. Plus manager Stephen Vogt, but first a look at the out-of-town scores presented by your Northeast Ohio Ford dealers. And the White Sox were a winner earlier today at home against the Athletics. A 1-0 final as Eric Fetty picked up the win for the Sox with some good pitching, and they remain a hot ball club, and the Guardians and Sox now will remain tied for first place heading into play tomorrow in the American League's Central Division. Other finals, the Yankees win in D.C. 4-2 over the Nationals. Trent Grisham with a home run in the eighth inning, his 10th of the season, to put the Yankees in front for good. Giants a winner at home. They beat the Rockies 4-2. Game one of a twin bill, it was the Pirates over the Brewers 3-2. Other action, a final from Minneapolis, the Twins over the Angels 5-3. Elsewhere, game two of that doubleheader in Pittsburgh, the Pirates, another one-run win, 7-6 this time over the Brew Crew. And in games that are just getting started or ongoing, the Royals and Orioles underway in Baltimore. No score, top of the first. Top of the fourth in Detroit, the Phillies lead the Tigers 3-0. It's the Rays 6, the Mariners 1. That game in the top half of the ninth inning over in St. Pete. The Red Sox are leading the Mets 4-0 as Boston stays smoking hot. It's the bottom of the ninth now in New York. The Red Sox trying to close it out and win another. And that's it for games ongoing right now in the big leagues. The rest of it is later on. Right here, a 4-1 win for the Guardians over the Marlins. We'll have our Honda Drive It Home game summary after this.
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3: Welcome back to Guardians Wrap-Up. Jim Rosenhaus along with you from Miami following a 4-1 Guardians win. This one was scoreless into the fourth inning. Tanner Bibee and Eury Pérez hooked up in a good pitcher's duel, and it was the Guardians who would strike first in this one. Back-to-back singles from Gabriel Arias and Petey Halpin with one down set the table, and then with two outs, Stephen Kwan came through. Second and third, two outs. Here's the pitch. Swung on, line, nice. Left side, base hit. This will roll toward the left field corner. Arias has scored. Chasing him home is Halpin. He scores into second with a two-run double. It's Stephen Kwan.
4: Now that was an old up-to-down swing right there. He stayed on top of this fastball. That was a great adjustment, an old-looking Kwan swing, the one that works so well about just hitting it where it's pitched. Sneaks it inside the third base line and gets two runs for Cleveland right there.
3: The Marlins would make things close. Bottom of the seventh, still 2-0 Cleveland when Liam Hicks delivered with an RBI single, and that made it a 2-1 ball game. But the Guardians picked up some much-needed insurance in the eighth inning after Kyle Manzardo was hit by a pitch and Khalil Watson doubled. They were on base with two outs for Patrick Bailey. The payoff pitch swung on, and that's drilled to left. It's carrying well. Hernandez back. He won't get to it. It's up against the wall. Two runs will score. Patrick yes. Bailey comes through, and the Guardians are now up 4-1.
4: And he stayed on top of this fastball and went the other way with it. You have to. If all these pitches are going that way, don't fight it with your body. Don't fight it with your swing. Is his sweeper so hard? It's going to be a ball if it starts anywhere besides up and out. But the two-seam, he's been going to it already. He's been watching it with the first two guys. Great swing to stay on top of that and through that baseball with Patrick Bailey off the bottom of the wall in left field for a two-run double.
3: The bullpen did the rest, and Cleveland has a 4-1 win. Four runs, 11 hits, no errors, eight men left for Cleveland. On the other side, one run, seven hits, one error, eight men left on base for Miami. Winning pitcher Tanner Bibee now 3-9. Colin Holderman with his first save. Eury Pérez, 5-7, takes the loss. 2 hours, 50 minutes to play at 16,070 were on hand here in Miami. Stay with us. We'll hear from manager Stephen Vogt next.
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3: 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Let's head downstairs and hear from manager Stephen Vogt.
9: Where your bullpen is at coming into the series, what could you say about what Tanner did tonight?
10: Tanner, kind of how we talked about Gavin the other day in Minnesota, we needed this from Tanner. I mean, he stepped up three times through the order, did his job and then some. And again, on a day where he didn't have his best command, best stuff, he just did not let them score, and he was outstanding.
9: What can you say about pitching around the walks and just being able to have traffic but get the outs?
10: Yeah, our guys make pitches when they need to, and you know, our starters have been super consistent for us all year, and Tanner's been no different. It's kind of like I shared with him after he came out. I just said, hey, great first half. You've been through some stuff already, and I have a feeling that the rest of the year is going to be incredible.
9: It was a vintage Kwan game. We talked about the defense before you talk about the offense. It's a play in the third inning, just the instincts to do that.
10: The instincts, the heads up. You know, he knows he's not going to get the guy at the plate. He sees, you know, Stowers rounding kind of hard, and for Baz to be there, that was the play of the game. By far, it stopped all momentum they had. You know, they go up 1-0 there. They still are, you know, they're trying to rally, and he just killed it right there. And unbelievable. He's Gold Glove for a reason. He's the best left fielder on the planet.

0: And hold him.
1: Yeah, I thought, you know, Arnie did a great job as well. You know, comes in, gets a bloop single, but gets the next guy out. And then Franco and Holdy were outstanding on a night where very few people were available. They stepped up and kind of new roles for them. You would have never known. They didn't skip a beat. So our bullpen's been solid and continues to be. And but for Franco, Sean, and Holdy to step up tonight was huge.
0: With the Bailey, three kind of tough at-bats, strengths and guys in. What did you see from the at-bat on the dub?
1: Yeah, I mean, he shortened up. He definitely shortened up his swing. He was trying to just put the ball in play. And, you know, it's just a good testament for all of our guys, for all our young guys, too. You know, it doesn't matter what you do in your first three at-bats. What matters is that you complete all of them. And Patty stepped up huge and got us much, much needed, you know, insurance runs.
2: Thank you.
3: Yeah, with the win today, the Guardians improved to 50-46 on the season, and they'll head into play tomorrow, the last day prior to the All-Star break, tied for first place atop the American League Central Division with the White Sox. The Marlins, meanwhile, they've dropped two straight after winning six in a row, but still one of the hottest teams in baseball. They slipped to 52-44 on the season. The finale of the series tomorrow afternoon, a 1:40 start. Joey Cantillo will be on the mound for the Guardians against a yet-to-be-determined starter for the Marlins. We'll get it started with the warm-up show at 1:05. Until then, for Gary Ibar, our on-site engineer, and Brian Motze back at Command Center, and Jason Kipnis, this is Jim Rosenhaus reminding you the final score from Lone Depot Park in Miami. It was the Guardians 4 and the Marlins 1. Have a great night, everyone.
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4: 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I mean, it's kind of part of the regime and what we do. From the time we get up to the time we play the show, we're moving, man.
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It's Stacey with you on The Buzzard. And back in 2012, if you recall, Paul Ryan was the running mate for Mitt Romney. And there was a time whenever he was doing the acceptance speech, he said, sorry, Mitt, I know we don't have the same music taste because my playlist starts with AC/DC and ends with Zeppelin. Drove me nuts. Because you know how to alphabetize here at the radio station? We put it in the L's.